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Friday, 4:30. Gotta get a bold bus down to the city. I-95 is the road to the party. NYC's where you'll find me. Crammed in the back near the bathroom stall. Traffic jam at the Lincoln Tunnel. No prob, cause I'm almost there. The night is

0: Oh, hey there.
1: Hey.
0: I'm here to interview your daughter.
1: Oh, please, come in. She's right in the room.
0: All right, let's do it. I didn't mean to interrupt your practicing.
1: It's all good. How are you?
0: I'm good. I'm so happy to be here. 73 questions.
1: I'm so excited to see you. I've watched so many of these videos. I can't believe you're here. This is so cool.
0: I've watched so many of your videos.
1: Oh, thanks.
0: This is actually happening. All right, let's do it.
1: This is happening. Okay.
0: So what are you playing right now?
1: Oh, I was just playing some chord progressions to see if I can come up with any, cool song idea.
0: It's the next hit.
1: I didn't really come up with anything good, but...
0: Okay. Do you have to be in a certain mood to write?
1: I think there just has to be some kind of inner storm. You gotta be feeling something.
0: And what is the writing process like?
1: Well, I usually have my laptop here, and I'll just kind of, like, write a lyric. Let's say it was like, your lips are like pink flowers. And I would write, your lips are like pink flowers, lyrics. And then I would kind of... I'll find, like, all my lyrics, because they're all saved under the lyrics tag. And so then I just have... A bunch of those ideas on my laptop.
0: Wow, going digitized.
1: Going digitized, and then I just kind of try and find some chord progression that sounds like what I'm trying to say.
0: How do you know when a song is finished?
1: You just know. It's like falling in love. You just know when you love that person, you know? It's like you can feel when the puzzles fit together and it's perfect and you've captured everything. You've painted everything like a, you know, like a perfect picture, and then you can tell when it's off and you need to work more on it.
0: Do you get more attached to some songs over others?
1: Absolutely.
0: Which ones?
1: On my last album, First Man.
0: Ooh.
1: Yeah.
0: Now, based on your tour and your latest album, Romance, you've been thinking a lot about romance. Is that right?
1: I've always been thinking a lot about romance. Definitely a hopeless romantic. I love love.
0: Do you think you have to be in love to write good love songs?
1: Not necessarily, but I think when you're in love, the detail that you get in the songs is just, nobody can make that up in their imagination, you know, the way the person's shirt smelled, the expression on their face, you know, the way the sky looked that night. It's like those details have to come from real life.
0: And speaking of romance, what's the most romantic trait that a guy can have?
1: Kindness. I'm a sucker for just a kind, good man.
0: And what's the most romantic thing that has ever been done for you?
1: A lady never tells.
0: Aw, you got away from that one. So, Camila, obviously your songs are so personal.
1: Yeah.
0: What's the most meaningful song?
1: Ooh, I definitely First Man, because it's a song I wrote about my dad, and I remember just crying, writing it, picturing his face the whole day.
0: And speaking of that song, I saw your performance at the Grammys.
1: Oh.
0: You killed it.
1: Thanks.
0: And it was so special to see you sing to your dad like that.
1: Thanks, it felt really special.
0: Did he have any idea you were going to do that?
1: He didn't know until the day before. And he was so nervous. We did the red carpet together, and he was, like, literally slapping himself in the face, like, taking deep breaths. My dad is, like, he is not like that. So I was, like, I couldn't believe it.
0: That's so
1: sweet. Oh, my God. He was so nervous. My mom and dad are both really camera shy, so I'm surprised my mom is doing this today.
0: How nervous were you before singing to him?
1: I get so nervous before every award show. I get so nervous that after every performance, I get acid reflux so bad that I can't stand up. But honestly, when I saw him sitting there, I was, like, man... Nothing else here really matters but me telling my dad how much I love him in front of everybody. Like, this is about him. This isn't even about me or the Grammys or anything, you know?
0: Okay, Camila, why don't you tell us why we're here in the English countryside? Tell the audience.
1: Do you want to know? I am doing a musical remake of Cinderella.
0: Yes,
1: do you actually want to go out there? Because it's really
0: Let's
1: beautiful.
0: Go. Okay. Hey, so you're Cinderella. Clearly you're excited. How are you enjoying this?
1: I'm honestly in love with it. I'm like, I've fallen in love with it. Anybody that knows me knows my absolute dream is to, you know, have to make an inspiration playlist full of Disney songs to get ready for work. I mean, how amazing is that? I want to live in that world all the time.
0: Well, now that you're living in this world, can you give me your best British accent?
1: I don't know. What do you think? I mean, I feel like British people would say it's rubbish, but I think I've watched maybe enough Harry Potter to maybe slightly get away with it. I don't know.
0: Regardless of what the Brits say, I think that sounded amazing.
1: Thank you. Good thing I'm not doing a British accent in the movie, otherwise I would get in trouble.
0: Camila, can you tell me something about you that people do not know?
1: Ooh, I can tell you three things. I don't know why I'm still speaking in a British accent. I actually eat a banana with every single meal. It doesn't matter what it is. It doesn't matter if it's pasta, a sandwich, rice and beans, scrambled eggs, pancakes, pizza. Eat bananas with everything. I can only sleep with socks on because I feel like the boogeyman will lick my feet if not. And I had a tick in the third grade where I couldn't stop flaring my nostrils. And that I have never confessed publicly before.
0: Well, I haven't noticed. Don't worry.
1: Oh, well, I don't do it anymore.
0: Okay, can you tell me something not about you that a lot of people don't know?
1: Ooh, I learned this today. Horses sleep standing up.
0: Oh, that is so interesting.
1: Crazy,
0: okay.
1: Right?
0: Let's go outside.
1: Let's go out there after you.
0: Thank you. What's your go-to drink order?
1: Alcoholic or non-alcoholic?
0: Either.
1: Tequila, alcoholically, mm-hmm. And non-alcoholic, honestly, water and sometimes lemonade.
0: All right.
1: I'm feeling crazy.
0: Okay. Go-to dessert order.
1: Chocolate, cake, anything. Chocolate.
0: Podcast or audiobooks?
1: Audiobooks.
0: Instagram or TikTok?
1: TikTok, because there's really funny videos on there.
0: Who's your music icon?
1: Madonna, Michael Jackson, Prince, you know, the undeniable, obvious ones.
0: Do you remember the first song you memorized all the lyrics to?
1: Cinderella by the Cheetah Girls.
0: And who would you say were your earliest inspirations?
1: I was a huge Disney Channel fan. So, you know, when we got cable TV, after we didn't have cable TV, I was like, Disney Channel's the greatest thing ever in the entire world, which it is and was. But, you know, Cheetah Girls, High School Musical, Hannah Montana is really the reason that I'm here. I was like in my own Disney Channel movie in my bathroom all the time.
0: We are getting super countryside with bucolic ponds.
1: It's really beautiful, right? That plant is not real. I wish it was. I got here and I was like, I'm pretty sure I'm in Pandora in Avatar. But it is beautiful, right?
0: It is. When did you know that you wanted to be a performer?
1: Honestly, the day that I auditioned for X Factor. Because before that was the first time I ever really performed in front of a large group of people. I was so shy. I didn't even perform in front of my family before then. And that was the first time I was like, oh, this is kind of cool. Like, I can do this without passing out.
0: Did it seem like that was your first time?
1: Yeah.
0: What is the hardest part about performing to a live audience?
1: Working through nerves and making nerves your friend and making them, turning them into fuel has been something that I've really learned to do the past few years because I've definitely, like I told you, I still get super, super nervous because I care so much about it. So like really getting that under control.
0: How does the vibe of an audience affect your performance?
1: It's everything. I mean, I feel like I've performed in both extremes. I've performed in front of an audience that absolutely did not care about me. And in the beginning, I was like, but then you're like, you know what? I'm going to try and connect with everybody here and just and do my best. But then it's like when I'm performing for my fans on tour that they're like, I feel so much love from them. And they're like singing the lyrics and they're crying. And I'm like, everybody here is my family and we're all one. And I love this people.
0: That's so sweet.
1: It's the best. Euphoric.
0: What's the most memorable fan interaction that you've ever had in your life?
1: Ooh, recently I was in a meet and greet and I was talking to one of my fans. Her name is Steph. Mm-hmm. She was going through a really bad, painful period of anxiety. Sure. And actually at the time I was going through a really bad period of anxiety too. And we were talking about it and I just remember hugging her and I was crying and we were like, I just felt really, you know, connected with her. And a few months later she told me that she was doing a lot better and now I'm doing a lot better too. And just having an honest conversation about that, I just felt like, you know, it's like one of those moments where I was, you know, really connecting with someone.
0: Well, that's really, really sweet.
1: Wait, can I show you something really cool?
0: Yeah, let's do it.
1: Oh, come here.
0: Okay. Gryffindor or Slytherin?
1: Gryffindor! And I definitely rig all the Harry Potter quizzes to get Gryffindor, even though I know I'm a Hufflepuff.
0: Okay.
1: Hufflepuffs are good, too.
0: Rachel or Phoebe?
1: Phoebe.
0: Selena or Whitney?
1: It's a litany. I don't know. I gotta pick both.
0: I heard that you don't curse in front of your audiences. Tell me why.
1: Because my sister's 10 years younger than me, and when I started this, I was 15, and she was 5, and, you know, obviously she's around me when I'm working a lot and singing, singing my songs, and I just didn't want to, I don't know. I'm just really mindful of her and therefore, like, all my kid audience. It's just a personal choice.
0: What's your favorite curse word anyway? Okay, what are you going to show me?
1: Do you want to see? Look, there's koi fish in this pond.
0: Oh,
1: did you see them over there?
0: Yeah, right there.
1: Did you know that koi fish live to be 200 years old?
0: You are full of trivia.
1: Especially if you feed them. You want to feed them?
0: Oh my God, this is great. Here, take this. I've never done this before.
1: Yeah.
0: I'm a master.
1: One, two, three.
0: Fish feeder. Eat that fish.
1: Oh yeah, I'm feeding
0: it. Okay, Camila, I heard you were really shy as a child.
1: Oh,
0: is this
1: true? Oh my God, yeah. I would cry when people sang happy birthday to me. I was so overwhelmed. I would go to family parties and get so overwhelmed that I just started crying.
0: Well, you overcame that pretty well.
1: Well, I still kind of do it, but I keep it more under control now.
0: What gave you the courage to sing in spite of social anxiety like that?
1: I think it's just because, honestly, it's just what I love to do. mm-hmm. most in the world. And I was like, well, if I want to do this, then I need to overcome this. And, yeah. you know, I feel like I have. Like, I think that I'm introverted by nature and can still get a little bit shy sometimes, but I think that's normal.
0: Yep.
1: And something that you could totally, you know, you could totally control.
0: Yeah. Whose work has really, really made a profound impact on you?
1: Ooh, Beyonce. I spent the last whole year, before every performance, I would listen to Homecoming. And just watching that documentary, it just felt so meaningful and important and connected to humanity and what's real in the world. And I was just really inspired by her strength.
0: Yeah.
1: And, I think that she's incredible.
0: Do you ever read press about yourself?
1: Absolutely not. No. Never. I would never. Nobody could ever make me do that.
0: Why?
1: Because it just hurts. It just, you know, it hurts my soul. And I know that if I want to be happy and if I want to be myself and stay true to myself and true to people, I know that I can't read those things about myself, because how can it not hurt?
0: Yeah.
1: It would hurt everybody and anybody.
0: No, it's true. What's the thing that you're most proud of off stage?
1: The thing that I'm most proud of off stage?
0: Yeah.
1: I think that the most important thing to me is to do the right thing and do the good thing. And I feel like I have a good sense of, like, I think that's the only thing that matters to me in the world. Even if I'm unsuccessful and fail at everything, if I know that I'm, you know, treating people the right way and doing, you know, following kind of my morals, then I feel proud of myself as a person.
0: Now, you've spoken directly to Dreamers from the stage.
1: Yeah.
0: What's something you want Dreamers and immigrants to hear today?
1: That you are not alone, and that you are supported and heard and seen by a lot of people.
0: And besides that issue, what's a cause that's near and dear to your heart?
1: The earth and climate change and everything that's going on right now, and just being, you know, just what that's going to do in the future generations.
2: Camila, tea's ready.
1: Oh my God. Do you want to have some chamomile relaxing delicious tea?
0: Oh my gosh, it's so British of you.
1: I know.
0: You've turned British.
1: Well, actually, English breakfast would be the British thing.
0: Oh, that's right.
1: Of me. But chamomile is kind of my favorite, not going to lie.
0: Okay.
1: Oh my God.
0: What?
1: There's ducks over there, and we're going to feed them.
0: There's a family of ducks.
1: Oh my God. Okay.
0: Oh my gosh.
1: Here's the truth, right? So yep. I came into this house, and they were like, there's ducks every morning, and I've never, ever seen them. I have my duck food ready, and I've never seen them until today. So you're like my good luck charm.
0: I'm so lucky.
1: Oh my God.
0: I'm a lucky duck.
1: Oh my God. We're
0: okay.
1: Lucky ducks.
0: But we're going to keep answering questions.
1: Okay.
0: Kicks or heels?
1: Kicks.
0: Smoky eye or pastel palette? Whoa!
1: Ooh!
0: Oh my God!
1: Oh my God! Thank God I'm not like my grandma, who has an actual fear of birds.
0: Oh my gosh!
1: Oh my God!
0: I did not sign up for this,
1: Camila. They're shy. You want to talk about shy? That they're shy.
0: Okay. Wow.
1: Oh, that was really cool though, huh?
0: That was beautiful.
1: It's kind of magical.
0: Okay. We have to get back to the questions.
1: Okay. Oh, sweating.
0: Oh, me too. dress or pants?
1: Dress.
0: Mini or maxi?
1: Maxi?
0: Okay.
1: Maxi.
0: Leather or lace?
1: Lace.
0: Would you rather swim in a beach, or do you imagine yourself skiing in the Alpines?
1: Honestly, no. I'm from Miami, and even this being outside fully bundled is too cold for me.
0: All right. Whose fashion advice do you listen to before anyone else?
1: My mom's, because she always tells me when I look like a homeless person when I'm leaving the house, and she's like, you cannot do that.
0: Who's your favorite designer?
1: I like Chanel.
0: Which artist's style do you most admire?
1: Rihanna, and I bet even Rihanna would say Rihanna.
0: All right. Do you have any good luck charms?
1: Eugene Fitzherbert, my dog.
0: Ooh, your dog, yes.
1: Yeah.
0: What kind of breed of dog is he?
1: Okay, here's the truth. He's a Pomeranian, and I usually always like big dogs, but he kind of won my heart.
0: Can I meet him?
1: He's not here. He's in Miami.
0: Ah, what a bummer.
1: I know.
0: Now, it's a very unique name for a dog.
1: Thanks.
0: And Eugene is named after a Disney character.
1: Yes, the prince from Tangled, whose name is Flynn Rider, but secretly his name is Eugene Fitzherbert, and I always want to name my dogs Disney characters.
0: Thank you for clarifying that.
1: Absolutely. Hey, we should get some tea.
0: It's getting cold, yep. Okay, so besides tea, what other British customs have you become familiar with?
1: Have you ever had a digestive? It's
0: no.
1: like a really famous British cookie, and it has chocolate on one side.
0: Okay.
1: It's really good. We're going to have that with our tea right now.
0: Right.
1: You dip it. It melts in your mouth. It's incredible. Also, Cadbury's, Himala, chocolate.
0: If you insist.
1: Chocolate buttons are really good. Fish and chips dunked in a lot of vinegar. That's what they don't tell you, is that you got to dunk it in vinegars. Nando's with peri-peri sauce. I'm moving here.
0: You are loving it here.
1: I love it.
0: All right, but besides England, what country has the best cuisine?
1: I think Italy. Yeah, I just love to pig out over some Italian food. It's actually one of the most glorious things in the world to me, mm-hmm. personally.
0: And what's on a Camila Cabello curated menu?
1: I would say breakfast, huge breakfast, mm-hmm. pancakes, chilaquiles, all of that stuff. Lunch, Cuban yep. food, rice, plantains, beans. Dinner, huge Italian food, lots of cheese, Mexican, Cuban, Italian, Indian. Those are my favorite foods right now.
0: All right. Now, I notice you're sewing.
1: Yeah, so what? Did you get it? Just forget I said, just edit that out.
0: We're not gonna edit that out. Oh, why are you sewing, Camila?
1: It's actually movie prep, and you will know when you see it.
0: Is Cinderella sewing in the movie?
1: I won't say anything else. Oh, you've already gotten a lot out of me.
0: Hear that, blogs?
1: You've gotten 73 pieces of information out of me.
0: All right, so what are you most excited about in this role? Tell me.
1: That Cinderella inspires me. I love living in her magical world where she believes in dreams and she believes in love and she believes in everything good because I want to be like that. I want to be that as much as I can.
0: What do you most have in common with Cinderella?
1: I think just that. I think that we want to see the magic in life and we will relentlessly keep fighting for our dreams.
0: I don't think we have enough mom in this episode. Sinu!
1: I agree.
0: What question should I ask your daughter?
1: Sweet mama!
3: What is your favorite thing about our relationship?
1: My favorite thing about our relationship is that she's my best friend. And you are, I always say this, but you're the better half of my brain. And I just feel like I want to, if I can get to where you are as a woman, I will be really happy in life because I think that you're so strong and so kind and so grounded in what's important and at the same time so full of hope. And I think that you're really magical. And not to get emo, but I will. Wow. But yeah, I love you. Love you, bro.
0: That is so sweet. You are definitely sewing that to wipe the tears off of my face.
1: Yeah. Here you go.
0: What's the biggest lesson that you've learned from your mother?
1: The biggest lesson, I would say, above all, she's always reminded me that we only have one life and that it's your job to fight for your happiness. It's your responsibility to fight for your happiness. And nobody and nothing will do that for you. You have to fight for it yourself. And so, yeah, I think that's the biggest lesson. But obviously, yeah. I get one every 20 minutes because that's how often I have my nervous breakdowns as a 22-year-old.
0: One thing that blows my mind is that you're an international pop star, but you're also one of the most down-to-earth people.
1: Thanks.
0: How do you pull that off?
1: I really think I just got lucky I'm surrounded by people that, like I said, just keep me close to what's real. And keep me, you know, like the John Mayer song, Where the Light Is. And, you know, it's human sometimes to fall off that path and to, you know, get caught up in things that don't matter and aren't real. But what's real is really love and being good to people. And that's very simple. And I think that the people around me constantly remind me that and are keeping me in that direction and make me motivated to stay in that
0: Sweet.
1: Direction.
0: And a few of your music videos have over a billion views. That's 1/7 of the planet.
1: That's so weird and crazy.
0: How does it make you feel? How does it make you feel when you look at these view counts?
1: It's weird. I mean, it's crazy because I just think of myself as a little girl and I would never picture me being able to do something like that. So it just goes to show you, shy kids, you can do anything.
0: You hear that, shy kids?
1: Yes.
0: Okay, now, your upbringing. You split your time between Cuba and Mexico City.
1: Yeah.
0: How did you feel about moving back and forth so much growing up?
1: Well, I don't remember because I was so young, but I asked my mom this the other day and she was like, yeah, I remember you feeling sad because you would be surrounded by a group of people in Cuba and then we would have to leave to Mexico and you wouldn't see them again. So I imagine that it was kind of hard for me, but I don't really remember.
0: ¿Cuál es la cosa más cubana de ti?
1: Wow, Spanish.
0: Yeah, you like that.
1: Very impressive. La cosa más cubana de mí es que soy muy cariñosa, muy encimosa, very like a koala. I want to cuddle things.
0: Entonces, ¿cuál es la cosa más mexicana de ti?
1: Cosa más mexicana de mí, mi sentido del humor.
0: Last question. Question number 73. I'm so sorry, this is breaking mi corazón.
1: It's breaking mi corazón también.
0: All right, last question.
1: Yeah.
0: What are the chances of me getting a cameo in Cinderella? Prince Charming, what do you think?
1: I don't know, I wish I could do that for you, man. I wish I could.
0: Okay.
1: But you know what I can do?
0: Yeah.
1: I could take you on the ducks are back. I could take you on the set of Cinderella, and we could see the ducks before we go.
0: Okay, off to see the ducks.
1: Let's go.
0: Let's go.
1: I'll bring the sew.
0: Yes.
1: Sew and go.
0: Off we go.

0: Happy Halloween!
1: Trick or treat, Chrissy.
0: Oh, hello!
1: I saw that snap about you needing overripe bananas for your banana bread.
0: Thank you.
1: So I am gonna ask you 73 questions.
0: Let's do it.
1: All right, how are you feeling these days?
0: I feel great.
1: This house is sick.
0: Thank you.
1: How long have you lived here for?
0: 2 years.
1: Ah, who lived here before you?
0: Rihanna.
1: Wow. What's the coolest thing in this entire house?
0: My baby box.
1: What's your baby box?
0: Just a box of all my baby trinkets.
1: Oh, okay. What are you reading right now?
0: I'm not reading, I'm writing.
1: What are you writing right now?
0: I'm writing my second cookbook.
1: What is the one thing missing in your life at this moment?
0: Ooh, John?
1: Oh.
0: He's on tour.
1: He's a busy guy. What's your biggest fear?
0: Dying a slow, agonizing death.
1: Twitter or Instagram?
0: Twitter.
1: Why Twitter?
0: You have more of a voice.
1: What's the craziest thing that you've been called on Twitter? What did it feel like being blocked on Twitter by the leader of the free world?
0: Euphoric.
1: Who was the last person you texted?
0: John, of course.
1: And what were you guys texting?
0: I was sending him photos of baby Luna.
1: Baby Luna.
0: Okay, Google, show me my photos of Luna.
2: Here's what I found in your Google Photos.
1: All right, Chrissy, you've been a mom for 18 months now. What's the best thing about being a mom? That's so adorable.
0: Number one, taking the photos.
1: Okay.
0: And number two, hearing all her new words.
1: That's so sweet. What's the hardest thing about being a mom?
0: Waking up super early.
1: How have you changed since becoming a mom?
0: Oh, I wake up super early now.
1: So what are we cooking over here?
0: Banana bread, baby.
1: Oh, nice. You're already cooking banana bread.
0: I am.
1: Oh, what's the best kitchen hack that you know?
0: Ooh, I'd say having your mom live with you. That helps.
1: It does. What's a late night food that you crave? Oh, it's delicious.
0: Oh my gosh, it smells so good. Hot Pockets.
1: Okay. What's the most overrated food trend of all time?
0: Froyo.
1: What's one food you'll admit to never trying?
0: Liver and onions.
1: What's your favorite dish that John cooks for you?
0: Fried chicken.
1: That is your cookbook right there.
0: It is.
1: What is the most popular dish in that cookbook?
0: Lemony arugula cacio e pepe.
1: What's the hardest part about writing a cookbook?
0: The writing.
1: With the next installment in the works, what can we expect from your new cookbook?
0: A lot more cravings.
1: Chrissy, what's your biggest pet peeve?
0: People.
1: If you were a rapper, what would your stage name be?
0: 40 Nugs.
1: So Chrissy, I'm assuming this is your sleeping prince?
0: Pablo, hi baby.
1: What's your favorite country to visit?
0: Italy.
1: What's a country you wish to visit?
0: Fiji.
1: Besides your passport, what two things do you always have in your carry-on?
0: Sunglasses and La Mer.
1: Can you say something in Thai for me?
0: Yindi mak tidai wujak kun ka.
1: All right, can you say something in Norwegian for me?
0: Ne.
1: Chrissy, when was a time that you felt genuinely starstruck?
0: Meeting Beyonce.
1: What's Barack Obama like in person?
0: He's charming and brilliant.
1: Is it true he gave you baby name advice?
0: He did.
1: What's the best worst movie you love to watch?
0: Showgirls.
1: Best plot twist of all time?
0: Sixth Sense.
1: Who's the scariest villain of all time?
0: Donald Trump.
1: Can you give me your best impression of somebody famous?
0: I'd get in too much trouble.
1: What's the best thing you've ever worn?
0: My Oscars Marquesa dress.
1: What's the worst trend you ever get sucked into wearing?
0: Fake bangs.
1: Out of all the fashionable people on the planet, who's your style icon?
0: Kate Moss.
1: What is the number one rule in dressing for a night on the town?
0: Show a little bit of skin.
1: All right, if you were to design a collection, say for Revolve, what can we expect?
0: It to sell out.
1: What's the best word ever created? As a child of the 90s, what's the one thing that makes you the most nostalgic?
0: Lisa Frank.
1: What's the one thing that you wish you knew in high school?
0: Oh, that one day I would have gas money.
1: What's the best piece of advice anyone has ever given you?
0: Grow out your brows.
1: Halloween is obviously around the corner. What's the most memorable costume you've ever worn?
0: Toddlers and tiaras.
1: What's Luna going as?
0: It's a secret.
1: Okay. Can you describe yours and John's relationship in three words?
0: Keeping it sexy.
1: What's your favorite date night activity?
0: Watching Housewives.
1: All right, what's the secret to a happy marriage?
0: Taking super sexy photos like this.
1: Oh, not the ominous music again. Chrissy. Chrissy, what does that mean?
0: Okay, Google, take a selfie.
1: What's the scariest thing you've ever seen?
0: Oh my God, this photo of me. Happy Halloween, baby.
1: Who's inspiring you the most in life right now?
3: Her mom. What's your favorite part about me?
0: Her humility.
1: What motivates you to speak the truth?
0: Having a little daughter.
1: Now you're affiliated with a bunch of great organizations, but what's the one organization that speaks to you the most?
0: City Harvest.
1: What's the bravest thing you've ever done?
0: I rescued an old man off an escalator once.
1: What makes you the proudest?
0: John's Oscar.
1: I have to see his Oscar.
0: Yes, of course.
1: Oh my gosh, that's incredible. What's your favorite John Legend song?
0: All of Me.
1: Wow, that's a gorgeous Oscar. Besides John, who's your favorite musician or artist?
0: Anyone from the 90s.
1: If you were a Grammy Award winning artist like your husband, what would your piano playing sound like?
0: It would not be winning any Grammys. Oh. Let's do a duet.
1: Okay.
0: Wanna try?
1: Yep.
0: Okay. Okay, that's absolutely,
1: right.
0: Oh my God.
1: That's fine.
0: It's horrible.
1: All right, what's your best habit, Chrissy?
0: My best habit, I'm very clean.
1: All right, what's your worst habit?
0: The toothpaste cap.
1: Huh. What's your hidden talent?
0: Fist in mouth.
1: Who's somebody that you would love to have coffee with?
0: I'm not really a coffee girl.
1: Oh, do you collect anything?
0: Sunglasses.
1: Oh,
0: hi, baby girl, come here.
1: Aww.
0: Can you share?
1: What's,
0: hi, thank you.
1: What's something you lose all the time, Chrissy?
0: Oh, pen passport.
1: Oh. Last question, can Luna give me a piece of candy?
0: Luna, can you share?
1: All right, Luna, come here. Candy?
0: Share, Luna.
1: Okay, well, thanks, Luna. All right, Chrissy, that's it. 73 questions. I'm gonna get out of here.
0: Thanks for coming.

0: My seats to the show better be this good, Dua.
1: Hey, Vogue.
0: An answer to 73 questions is now your opening act.
1: I'm ready.
0: Okay, can you first tell me what you're standing on?
1: This is the Levitator.
0: Can you tell me the purpose of the Levitator?
1: I get up every night and I perform levitating on this while flying through the arena.
0: Oh my god, that sounds like magic. And how many shows have you performed on your tour so far?
1: I've done 23 shows out of 109.
0: Almost a quarter done. And what is the first thing you do when you get to a new city?
1: I love to find a good restaurant and a really fun dive bar.
0: How would you describe the Future Nostalgia Tour in your own words?
1: The craziest thing I've ever done.
0: What's been the most memorable show on the tour?
1: You know, I do get spoiled almost every night, but I have to say MSG was a really special one for me.
0: Love New York City. And how has your approach to touring changed since you first started?
1: It's definitely not rock and roll. It's lots of sleep and lots of tea.
0: Two very important activities. What tip would you give to someone who's about to start their first ever tour?
1: Make sure you take some time for yourself to stay grounded in the midst of all this craziness.
0: And what is your pre-show ritual?
1: I do my dance warm-ups with my dancer Sharon, and then I do my vocal warm-ups with my backing vocalists. Mm-hmm. And then I have like a little fist pump handshake with my monitor engineer Alex, and then I'm off on stage.
0: How is onstage Dua different from Dua just hanging out?
1: Pretty much the same, just a lot more adrenaline.
0: When did you feel most vulnerable on stage?
1: But I dropped my mic at my show in Washington, D.C., and I was not prepared for that, so I think that was probably the most vulnerable moment.
0: What's something people may not know about dancing during a performance?
1: Well, I guess, you know, there's a lot of thinking with dancing and singing at the same time, but sometimes you're just thinking about what's for dinner.
0: Now you have me thinking about dance moves. Hmm. What would you say is your most famous dance move?
1: I think I'm just gonna have to show you that one.
0: Oh, I was hoping you'd offer that to me. So Dua, you take the stage, the spotlight is on you. What is the perfect experience you want fans to have at your show?
1: I would love them to have a really fun, really sweaty dancing experience where for 90 minutes you can just forget about everything that's happening on outside these walls.
0: Oh, love it. And what's the first thing you look for in a stage outfit?
1: I love something that's comfortable but makes me feel really good.
0: And you wear 4 outfits during the show. How did you go about selecting them?
1: So my show is split up in like 4 acts, and so each outfit tells a different story, from the first one being like the dance size class to the spacesuit at the end.
0: Very cool.
1: Girls, can we do the dance? Because Vogue wanna see it. You ready?
0: That's right.
1: Yeah? All right.
0: Okay.
1: 5, 6, 7, 8. You happy, Vogue?
0: Yes, Dua, you completely made my day.
1: I'll catch up with you guys in a sec.
0: Do you have a message for people who may have made fun of that dance?
1: No, I think the message has been received.
0: Got it. Now, Dua, how do you hope you inspire your fans?
1: I really think, without sounding cliche, if I can do it, you can too. So if you're really passionate about something, then you should really just go for it.
0: That's right. And how old were you when you realized you wanted to be a singer?
1: I dreamt about it from when I was like 4 or 5, but really put it into action when I was 15, mm-hmm. when I left Kosovo for London.
0: And what was the first song you ever wrote?
1: First song I wrote was probably around the age of 4 or 5, and I wrote it for my mum. It was in Albanian, and to translate it, it's like, when I grow up, can I borrow your shoes? When I grow up, can I wear your dress? When I grow up, can I be as pretty as you? And now it's just a running family joke.
0: Oh, that's cute. And what was the most important lesson you learned when you started making music?
1: Just to be really proud of the things that you put out, you know, what you represent and who you are as an artist, just to make sure that you have no regrets when you look back on the decisions that you made.
0: What trait did you get from your mom?
1: I definitely got my nurturing side and wanting to take care of people from my mom.
0: And what about from your dad?
1: The hardworking side and definitely the curiosity element.
0: Was Albanian or English your first language?
1: Albanian was my first language.
0: What Albanian phrase was most often repeated in your house?
1: Çka ka me hunger.
0: And what does that mean?
1: It means what's for dinner.
0: What was for dinner?
1: Lots of yummy stuff. My mum, she's a great cook, and she cooks amazing traditional Albanian food, so I always look forward to it, especially after a long stint on tour.
0: Oh, that's amazing. And what was the most important thing you learned after moving out of your parents' house?
1: I learned how to cook and how to do my dishes and do my laundry.
0: Those are important things to know. And how do you unwind after a performance?
1: I'm still figuring it out. But do you want to follow me and I'll show you something really, really cool?
0: I would very much love to see something cool. Now, Dua, what is the most important thing that travel can do for a person?
1: I feel like it can really just broaden your perspective and your horizons.
0: Now, I need some travel recs. Where should I get the best coffee in New York City?
1: Ludlow Coffee Supply. I love a maple oat latte from there.
0: Best fish and chips in London?
1: Seashell of Lisson Grove.
0: And since we're in Los Angeles right now, where can I see some good art around here?
1: I really love the Broad and LACMA. I think they've got great exhibitions on.
0: Very nice.
1: If you want to follow me, just be careful down these stairs.
0: Cool.
1: And mind your head as well.
0: I wonder where Dua is taking me right now.
1: I'm taking you to the underworld.
0: Oh, I'm ready. And now you're making me crawl. I can't believe how crazy the stage is. Yeah.
1: Hi, Brando.
2: Hi, darling.
1: This is Marlon, Brando, we like to call him.
0: Hey, Brando.
1: Really. And this is my trolley, and this helps me get from A to B when I'm doing quick change. So you can follow me, and I've got you a little seat for you as well. So we can do this together.
0: Nice, so this is how you do it. All right. So do it. Where do you keep your first Grammy?
1: My first Grammy is on the mantelpiece, on top of the fireplace.
0: That's the perfect location. And out of all the award ceremonies that you've been to, which one would you say has the best after party?
1: The best after party is at the Brits, because English people love to get f***ed up.
0: Well, speaking of going out, have you ever used a dating app?
1: I haven't, no.
0: And what's the worst date that you've ever been on?
1: I once went out on a date with a guy. We went to a party, and then we went to the smoking area, and he just started kissing another girl.
0: How rude is that? All right, let's shift gears. If I give the names of people you work with, can you give me one word to describe them?
1: Just one word?
0: Just one word.
1: Okay.
0: Okay, Elton John.
1: A maverick.
0: Calvin Harris.
1: A polymath. Thanks, Brando.
0: And what about Megan the Stallion?
1: Well, it's not really one word, but the hot girl.
0: Now, who would you say you were most excited to collaborate with on the Future Nostalgia remix?
1: I was really excited to collaborate with the Blessed Madonna. Just getting to work with a female producer for the first time was really special for me, and get to reimagine the album was super cool.
0: That is cool. And what song would you play at a dinner party to get every single person on the floor dancing?
1: Oh, The Time Is Now by Moloko.
0: How did your songwriting approach change between your two albums?
1: I just got more confident and I trusted myself and my craft.
0: And what is your favorite lyric that you've ever written?
1: I'll sink my teeth in disbelief because you're the one that I want, which is from my song Love Again.
0: So I love your Future Nostalgia tattoo. When did you get that?
1: I got it before my album came out. I actually announced my album title through the tattoo.
0: Very cool. And do you regret any of your tattoos?
1: No, I don't regret any.
0: Gin or vodka martini?
1: Vodka martini, filthy.
0: And what's one word that describes your style right now?
1: Playful.
0: I think that's a perfect description.
1: All right, I'm gonna go and quickly change and I'll be right back.
0: Okay, Dua, I'm gonna keep firing questions at you while you're changing. We can't stop this.
1: All right.
0: All right, what's the biggest difference between getting ready for a red carpet versus getting ready for a concert?
1: When you're getting ready for a show, especially when you're on tour, it's like the traveling circus. You have a routine. It's so much easier, I feel. Whereas I feel like red carpets have a lot more pressure.
0: Totally. And what's the biggest difference between your style 5 years ago versus now?
1: Elevated, darling.
0: And who do you think has the best style in the world?
1: I love Kristen McMenemies.
0: Oh, love her.
1: Whoa! I'm getting pretty good at this quick change thing. Should we go and hang out in my dressing room for a sec?
0: That was amazing. So what is your go-to outfit when you're not working?
1: Working, not working, always in a look.
0: What's something that you would never wear?
1: Crocs.
0: Me too. Stilettos or platforms?
1: Stilettos.
0: Monochrome or multicolored?
1: Multicolored.
0: What was the first designer item that you ever bought?
1: Hey guys.
2: Hey, what's up?
1: First designer item I bought were a pair of Alexander McQueen boots that I got when I signed my record deal. I wore them to death.
0: What was your favorite job?
1: My favorite job was working as a hostess in a restaurant in Soho. I had A lot of amazing memories, made some great friends, and some really debaucherous nights.
0: I can imagine. Who can always make you laugh?
1: My siblings, but I think both me and my sister Rena can agree that our brother Jin is the funniest.
0: What was the last list that you made on your notes app?
1: I'd have to have a look.
0: All right, take the list out. Let's have a look.
1: The last list I made was the numerology report that I got from an astrologist.
0: Ooh, can I see it?
1: Mm-mm.
0: Okay.
1: Hey, John.
0: Hey, John. So how did you get the idea for Service 95?
1: Service 95, it really came from, like, my love of lists, list making, going and trying out different restaurants, different places, wanting to share that with my friends. Mm. And so I wanted to create a platform where I can do just that. I can also make activism accessible, put stories by incredible journalists that really kind of... They're kind of stories that you wouldn't necessarily go looking for.
0: Right.
1: And it's an ultimate concierge service, is how I like to see it, from me to you.
0: That's great. And how do you prepare for your podcast interviews?
1: Takes me about 4 or 5 days to do lots of, like, reading and researching, watching interviews, videos, trying to get an understanding of who my guests are and what are the most interesting questions I could ask them.
0: It's a lot of work. And what's one thing you always travel with?
1: I always travel with my yoga mat.
0: What's the most difficult yoga pose that you've mastered?
1: Crow pose into headstand.
0: I'm not sure what that means, so you'll demonstrate for me?
1: In heels and jeans, I can try.
0: That's great, and I'm gonna be over here and not get in the way of this at all, so.

0: Whoa! And she nails it! 10 out of 10 execution from Dua Lipa. That was amazing, and thank you for showing me that.
1: Of course, anytime.
0: Okay, so one thing I love about you is that you've never shied away from sharing your beliefs. Why is that so important to you?
1: I feel very lucky to have this platform, and so I feel like I need to use it for something that's way bigger than me.
0: Makes sense. And what's a cause that's on your mind right now?
1: I'm actually currently working with the activist Nadia Murad, and trying to find out ways on how we can help the Yazidi community.
0: Who inspires you politically?
1: King Bernie.
0: Is there anything that you'd like to set the record straight on?
1: A lot of people ask me if Dua Lipa is my real name, and it is.
0: Noted. And do you have any newer rules that you would like to add to the new rules that you had before?
1: Yes. Make sure you give your friends your phone on a drunk night out so you don't end up drunk calling someone a million times.
0: That's right. And what's one question you're tired of being asked?
1: Are you ready?
0: And last question, question number 73. For everyone watching at home, what is the definitive answer to the question, are you ready?
1: Always.
0: And I'm ready for your performance. Excited to see you on stage.
1: Mwah.
0: Thanks, Dua.

0: Lady Gaga, how are you today?
1: I'm great. How are you?
0: I'm very excited to be here. And how do you prefer I call you? Lady? Lady Gaga?
1: Call me Lady.
0: Okay, Lady. What's something unreal that's happened this month?
1: The trailer for A Star Is Born was released.
0: Okay, and what's something you're proud to say is now behind you?
1: You know, all the negative stuff that happens in your 20s.
0: It's a colorful patio. How do you start your day?
1: I start my day with a nice workout, and then I take a shower or a long hot bath.
0: Lady, how many times have you been on the cover of Vogue? 2 times? 3 times?
1: I have no idea. You should ask Vogue that question.
0: What have you read in the press about yourself that made you laugh?
1: That I'm from Yonkers and not Manhattan.
0: What's the strangest rumor you've ever heard about yourself?
1: That I have a penis.
0: And what's the one thing you've read that is 100% correct?
1: It is 100% correct that I love authentic people.
0: Is it true you watch horror movies to relax?
1: True.
0: Where does inspiration often strike for you?
1: Well, I find inspiration in all sorts of places, and the minute that I see it, I grab it and I run for the piano or I run for my typewriter.
0: Is it difficult to write music at this moment?
1: No, it's not. It's actually been fantastic writing music.
0: Do you have to be in love to write a good love song?
1: I would say that it is good to be in love to write a love song or to have been in love at one point. But it's also interesting, there's a lot of music in history that was written by people that have never been in love.
0: Do the same rules apply for sad songs?
1: No, I think that there's no rules when it comes to making music.
0: What's your most nostalgic memory from New York City?
1: My most nostalgic memory, going to bars with my friends.
0: All right, can you describe New York City in 3 adjectives?
1: Gritty, fun, and bright.
0: What was the best year in that city?
1: The best year?
0: Mm-hmm.
1: For me, 2007, when I was 21.
0: What was the best night you've ever had there?
1: I couldn't name just one. I had too many great nights.
0: What's the best memory you have about Elton John?
1: My best memories with Elton are when I'm hanging out with him and my godchildren, and David, his husband.
0: Is it true you wear a hat every day?
1: I do not wear a hat every single day. I did during the album cycle of Joanne.
0: What is the best advice you've ever received?
1: From Tony Bennett through Duke Ellington. Number one, never give up. Number two, never not listen to number one.
0: Very wise words. What would you like to be remembered for?
1: I would like to be remembered for the message behind Born This Way. I would like to be remembered for believing that people are equal. I would like to be remembered for being courageous and different.
0: Was there ever a moment where you really felt like you made it?
1: When I heard Just Dance on the radio for the first time in Canada.
0: Do you feel like there's pressure for you to constantly be on?
1: I don't know. I don't really know what being on means.
0: Lady, can you show me a hidden talent?
1: No.
0: What's your biggest pet peeve?
1: When people ask me what my hidden talents are, I'll show you when I'm ready.
0: Okay, fair enough. And where are my manners? Here I am standing here, not giving you this gift.
1: Thank you. That's so kind
0: of you.
1: You're
0: a Bowie fan, right?
1: Yeah, I love David Bowie.
0: Great. He's going to go back over here now.
1: Thank you so much. That's so nice.
0: You're welcome. Now, what's a place in the world that always makes you feel safe?
1: The Lower East Side in Manhattan.
0: What's your greatest inspiration?
1: People.
0: Is there something you would still like to do?
1: There's so much I would still like to do. I just want to keep on dreaming.
0: What set the Super Bowl apart for you as a performance?
1: It was a milestone performance for me. I felt it really marked the decade of the first 10 years of my career, and it felt like the fans performed the Super Bowl, not me. It was really for them.
0: Now, beyond the Super Bowl, what's a performance or a dream gig that you love to do?
1: I'm dreaming up playing in Vegas, and I haven't done that yet, but I will be this coming winter.
0: What other duet would you love to do one day besides Tony?
1: More Tony, more Elton, and Stevie Wonder.
0: Is it true you own Michael Jackson's Thriller jacket?
1: I do own one Thriller jacket.
0: How do you spend your downtime when you're on the road?
1: I like hanging out with my girlfriends.
0: What's your favorite song to cover?
1: Oh, I love to cover so many different songs. Many from the Great American Songbook and also classics from now. So right now, I just recently covered Your Song by Elton John, and I love that.
0: What's a song that you would love to cover?
1: I have sang it live, but I have never recorded What a Difference a Day Makes. It's a great song.
0: Okay, you're at karaoke. What are you going to pick?
1: Andrea Bocelli and Celine Dion, The Prayer.
0: Do you prefer a crowd of 300 people or 30,000?
1: Both.
0: What would you say is the number one look you've had in your career?
1: The number one look in my career, I would say at the MTV Music Awards when I wore Alexander McQueen from his very last collection before he died.
0: How much does a persona actually affect the musicality?
1: I don't really know what people mean by persona when they bring that up with me. I just change as I make art, so the music affects my personality and vice versa.
0: What is the first thing that you're drawn to in a look?
1: I don't know. I have a very immediate emotional reaction to fashion.
0: What excites you the most about fashion?
1: I like that fashion can both be a form of expression and a form of hiding.
0: How do you describe your personal style?
1: My personal style is Gaga.
0: Who is the most fashionable fictional character?
1: Audrey Hepburn in Breakfast at Tiffany's.
0: What's your go-to look right at this moment?
1: Audrey Hepburn in Breakfast at Tiffany's.
0: Can you reveal for me one of your beauty secrets?
1: Soon.
0: Strong lip or strong eye?
1: Both strong lip and strong eye.
0: How do you usually unwind?
1: I unwind listening to jazz.
0: And what is Bradley Cooper like in person?
1: Bradley Cooper is an incredible actor, incredible director, an absolutely incredible friend all the way around. I'm so excited for people to see his talent.
0: What do you want your fans to take away from A Star is Born?
1: I want them to take away the beautiful love story, the undertones of family dynamic with alcoholism and codependency, and also that the movie is a very, very strong expression of what it means to become a star, and that she, myself, Allie, does not really become one until the last frame of the movie.
0: Lady, do you consider yourself a feminist?
1: Yes.
0: What does feminism mean to you?
1: I think feminism is the fight for women's rights, for equality, and also to protect women as much as possible within rape culture.
0: What message do you want to send to your young female fans?
1: To my young female fans, I would say your body belongs to you, your mind belongs to you, your emotions belong to you, and just always be true to yourself and exercise what you want to be all the time. And if you don't feel comfortable doing something, then don't do it. Stay true to who you are.
0: Do you think the way society views women is changing?
1: I think it is changing. I think that society is having a more protective view of women in some ways. But I think on the political side, we still have a long way to go.
0: Is it true you could write a song in 10 minutes?
1: True.
0: Well, it's also true that we're fast approaching the end of this interview. So how about we finish this off with some rapid fire answers? What do you think?
1: That sounds great.
0: So, where do you
1: I have a gift for you.
0: Oh, lady, you didn't have to. You bought me roses?
1: They're from my garden.
0: That's very nice of you. Thank you.
1: You're very welcome.
0: Okay. Where do you want to be in 9 years?
1: In 9 years, I'd like to be right here.
0: What real person in history would you love to portray on film?
1: Cleopatra.
0: What show are you hooked on right now?
1: This one.
0: I appreciate that. Favorite book?
1: Letters to a Young Poet, Rainer Maria Rilke.
0: Favorite movie musical?
1: Guys and Dolls.
0: What bar should everyone go to in New York City?
1: Welcome to the Johnson.
0: Favorite place to view art?
1: Everywhere.
0: What's the best concert you've been to?
1: Radiohead.
0: Are both your parents really Italian?
1: Yes.
0: Favorite film you've seen this month?
1: A Star is Born.
0: Favorite film growing up?
1: The Wizard of Oz.
0: What's a favorite thing you love to do with all your friends?
1: Go to bars with boys.
0: Was there ever a time you felt nervous performing?
1: Every time right before.
0: What are 3 things you cannot live without?
1: Family, friends, and freedom.
0: What music does a music icon play at a dinner party?
1: I play jazz.
0: And the last question I have for you, lady, have you ever performed secretly on a street corner?
1: Of course.
0: And that concludes our interview. Thank you.

0: Okay, so I may not be ringing your doorbell right now, but here I am doing the first ever remote 73 questions via video call.
1: With me!
0: With you. It's a miracle of technology. I've also never interviewed a world-renowned relationship therapist before, and given the situation of things, I thought this could be appropriate.
1: You're going to get a private session? Is that what it is?
0: Yeah, yep, a totally private session for me, plus everyone else watching. So, the first thing I'd like to ask is, am I finding you safe and well right now?
1: Yes, very much so. Thanks a lot.
0: That's great. And what's the biggest ray of hope for you at the moment?
1: That I'll be able to touch my children again. I'm kind of touch hungry.
0: Are you still seeing your patients at all?
1: More than ever. Yes, I am working very hard and seeing a lot of patients at this moment.
0: Would you say there's a central or recurring theme that's coming from pretty much all of your clients right now?
1: I think that, you know, one theme is that people either feel that they are on top of each other 24/7, way too much together, craving space, and others who are longing for connection because there is too much space between them and their loved ones, or they don't have one close to them at this moment. So that's probably the main tension I get.
0: Now, you became well known for your TED Talks on long-term relationships and intimacy. And I checked recently, they have like 30 million views, which is so crazy. But how has your life changed the most since being in the public eye?
1: Well, I get to talk to you and go from my office to Vogue. That's a change, you know?
0: Well, this is definitely a big deal for me, that's for sure. But what would you say is the biggest personal challenge that you find yourself going through?
1: At this moment, I would say the challenge for me is how do I go back and forth between my fears and my hopefulness?
0: What's the most frequent question that pretty much every single person is asking you right now?
1: How to find a way to maintain the space between two people so that desire can continue to thrive.
0: And are you making any particularly important observations about relationships in this moment?
1: I think that people are finding that, here's the thing, every couple is going to either see the cracks in their relationship, or every family, or they are going to see the light that shines through the cracks.
0: Okay, now, there's going to be plenty more advice questions later. Don't you worry, it's coming. But tell me, Esther, what's the first thing that you did this morning?
1: I had my cup of coffee.
0: And what is one daily ritual that you recommend for everyone to try?
1: I think at this moment, we wake up, we put our feet on the floor, we keep them grounded, we open our chest, and we breathe deep, and we expand, and we experience the spaciousness and the life inside of us.
0: And what were you doing the very second that I called?
1: I was working.
0: You're always working. I would imagine you're always working. Is that right?
1: Not always, but a lot at this moment, yes. It helps me.
0: And is that where you get your work done, right there?
1: In the kitchen, at this table, same spot, 2 months.
0: Show me that kitchen. Let's see that kitchen.
1: Of my kitchen?
0: Give me a little tour. Yeah.
1: Voila. Here we go.
0: That's nice. That's nice. And what's a typical meal that you're preparing in that kitchen?
1: Way too many vegetables with olive oil and garlic. I can't take it anymore.
0: And who is a historical person that you would resurrect to enjoy a meal in that kitchen?
1: Oh, the perfect person for these days is Albert Camus, who wrote The Plague.
0: Oh, that's a good answer. And Esther, what's your favorite museum?
1: Insel Hombroy in Germany.
0: What is your favorite film?
1: There is no such a thing. I have many movies that I adore.
0: You're such a connoisseur, you don't have a favorite film. Look at that. And who is your favorite musical artist?
1: Oh, I think I grew up really with Johann Sebastian Bach.
0: Ah, good choice. Now, Esther, how would you describe you?
1: Intense.
0: I read somewhere that you're referred to as the patron saint of relationships, which is quite the name. Would you say that you're a believer of this title?
1: I mean, dear, we should never take oneself so seriously. No.
0: Okay, well, thanks for setting that record straight. But do you think that there's any misconception that you'd like to clear up about you or what you do as a profession?
1: Being a therapist is a very lonely profession, and every therapist gets to experience some of the same things as the people that they work with. We are no different.
0: Yeah. And what do you think is the biggest way that relationships will be forever changed because of this massive crisis that we're going through?
1: I think that the inability to touch, to come close to people, is going to fundamentally alter you know, in the fact that we have to walk with masks, we can't see faces, we can't really make the connections that we are used to make. We're going to have to learn a new language.
0: And that may be easy or difficult for people, depending. But in what ways do you think this pandemic has shifted your own personal priorities or your own personal perspective?
1: I used to make plans for 1 or 2 years in advance. That is no longer the case.
0: No way. No one needs their calendars right now. Definitely know what that feels like. But what's the first thing that you want to do when you can make plans once this is over?
1: I'm going to go home in New York City, and I hope to get on a plane very soon.
0: I feel you on that one, Esther. So I did something weird recently. I started reading War and Peace. Apparently, that's a thing right now. But what do you recommend I do when I finish that book? What should I read?
1: Look, I'm reading currently Elif Shafak, 10 minutes, 38 seconds in a strange new world. Mm. But I'm also reading another book that's actually really, I think, very interesting for the moment, because it's about 1,000 adventures, big and small. It's called The Bucket List.
0: Okay.
1: I never would read such a book. But really, since I can't go anywhere, I'm like just dreaming away.
0: Never has imagination been more important than right at this moment. So, tell me, Freud or Jung?
1: Jung.
0: Seinfeld or Friends?
1: I've never watched either.
0: You gotta be kidding me. You haven't seen that?
1: I'm not from here, sorry.
0: All right, I'll give you a pass. What is your opinion on horoscopes?
1: When a horoscope reading is well done, it is inspiring. It's clever.
0: Huh, so you're a fan of horoscopes?
1: I love intuitive readings. Coffee mug, tea leaves, horoscopes, give it to me.
0: Okay. Now, Esther, what you say to people at this moment depends on their situation. And so many people watching this interview are going through their own unique thing, obviously. But if I list a bunch of scenarios, are you okay to react to them and maybe offer some thoughts?
1: Let's go.
0: Okay, let's go.
1: Yeah.
0: So what would you say to a person who is living alone with their daughter and their son-in-law?
1: Keep your precious observations to yourself and try not to get involved in the other couple's dynamics.
0: And what would you say to a couple living together who are in the midst of a divorce?
1: You've got a task to accomplish, which means to deal with the confinement together. How you currently are feeling about each other is no longer a priority.
0: And what would you say to parents who are at home having to homeschool while work at the same time?
1: I admire you. I'm so glad I'm on a different stage. It's tough.
0: What would you say to a long-distance couple having no idea when they're going to see each other again?
1: Use your imagination. People, use your imagination to maintain all the connections. The most beautiful love poems have been written by people who never knew when they would meet again.
0: And what would you say to a person who lives in an environment where there's domestic violence?
1: As best you can, identify the resources that are local to you and that you can reach out, have code words so that people can know when you are in serious danger.
0: What would you say to that person who is completely alone right now?
1: Try to find 2 people, even from your past, from your history, that you don't know well from work, that you can reach out to on a daily basis. And if you don't have those, make sure to look in the next door neighbors and see who needs any help. Mm. If you can help somebody, you will be useful, you will have purpose, and you won't be nearly as alone.
0: What would you say to a person who has a secret and torrid love affair with their food delivery person?
1: You're going to have to use your imagination, dear.
0: I'm asking for a friend. How would you describe your scenario, Esther?
1: My own scenario?
0: Yeah.
1: I am here. I've never spent that much time with my husband in my entire 30-something years together. It's been a treat, actually.
0: That's great. That's Jack, right?
1: That's Jack, indeed, yes.
0: Where is Jack? Jack, make a cameo in this interview.
1: Jack!
0: Jack!
1: He's a little bit more shy than me, Jack.
0: Oh, he's shy. You know? We can still get him to participate, right?
1: Can you, whoa.
0: Jack's behind the camera. Jack's hiding behind the camera.
1: Jack, actually, you know, he paints, you know, and when he needs his space, he closes his door and he goes into his own creative mind. And that's how we manage to have space between the two of us, because we're in a tiny place right now.
0: Well, whatever works for you guys, right? Let's take a look at some of these paintings.
2: Sure.
0: But what was the last thing that made the two of you guys laugh?
1: How much and how fast I fill up garbage cans and then refuse to empty them. Very prosaic.
0: Hey, as long as that makes you guys laugh together. Now, Jack, there you are. How long have you been painting for?
2: Oh, my whole life.
0: And Esther, what's your favorite painting that Jack's made?
1: I mean, I'm not having favorite ones here, but I'm going to look at a couple of the more recent ones, you
0: okay,
1: know?
0: Okay, let's take a look. Let's get in there,
1: because,
0: Jack.
1: Because here we are actually building a studio, and so It's very small paintings on paper right now, and I know he's waiting to burst out on big canvas.
0: All right, Jack, get down a little bit on there. Bring that in. Let's take a look at your paintings
1: I like this one, actually, quite a bit.
0: I like that, too. That's nice. Now, Jack is a psychologist and a trauma expert. Are you guys constantly in each other's heads? How does it work?
1: It works like this. He deals with pain and I deal with pleasure. And on occasion, we meet.
0: Well, I guess that means you have a successful formula if you can celebrate your 35th anniversary together. Congratulations.
1: Thank you.
0: Jack, you just tilt the camera down just a little bit. Thanks. Now, what do you think is better for you guys now than, say, a decade ago?
1: Oh, we have basically stopped trying to change each other.
0: You stopped trying?
1: That'll go a long way.
0: Oh, now it's a shame that you guys are separated from your sons right now. What do you miss most about being around your sons?
1: Holding them, probably.
0: Yeah. Now, Jack, this is your opportunity to ask your wife a question. Go for it.
2: How's it been being out in the country, Esther?
1: The transformation will be complete when I learn to garden. This is what's going to happen. I mean, I'm the total urban person, and here I'm going to be, you know, cultivating my little garden, my vegetable garden.
0: Well, I would imagine now is a good time to get a green thumb.
1: You know, right? Voltaire used to say, everybody needs to be able to cultivate their own garden. Il faut pouvoir cultiver son jardin. This is what's going to happen.
0: Okay, make it happen. God. Let's keep going. Let's go in the other room. So what's teaching you right now, Esther?
1: What's teaching me right now is I listen intensely to what people are telling me, to the dramas of other people's lives, and I discuss it with a lot of colleagues. I mean, I make sure that, you know, I'm supported by my own tribe.
0: What's confusing you at the moment?
1: What's confusing me? The fact that I have Trump and Fauci saying completely different things to each other.
0: What is inspiring you right now?
1: I'm inspired when I think that there is such creativity going on and that there will be life after destruction, as it has always been.
0: Mm. Now, you grew up in Antwerp, Belgium. Mm-hmm. What do you miss most about there?
1: French fries, because they're not French.
0: Now, in Antwerp, you call them pommes frites, right?
1: Des pommes frites, exactement.
0: I promise that I'm going to stop speaking French right now. But you often speak about being the daughter of Holocaust survivors. In what ways has their experience informed your entire worldview?
1: I think that this distinction between the difference about not being dead versus being alive and about how one maintains that erotic connection has been a most important lesson from them.
0: Would you say that parents are the most influential people in our lives?
1: Yeah, definitely. They're among them.
0: Okay, we're going to switch gears. This is a big switching gears because I need to know. Kittens or puppies?
1: Puppies.
0: Heels or flats?
1: Heels.
0: What are you binge watching these days?
1: I just watched Unorthodox.
0: Oh, that's a good one. Unorthodox is a good one.
1: And I'm going to be watching Normal People.
0: There's a lot of content to get through these days. But what do you consider to be the number one most important mental health practice right now?
1: At this moment, mutual support. Mass mutual reliance. People reaching out to each other.
0: Has a new world that we're in changed any aspect of the conventional wisdom that goes into your field?
1: Well, you know, we used to look at digital devices and think that they were keeping people apart. Mm. At this moment, they are actually bringing people together.
0: No, they really are.
1: And I would say that one of the other most important changes in relationships is the experience of people not being able to accompany their loved ones in their final hours.
0: Yeah. And who do you think is better equipped to cope? Is it the people who've experienced trauma or it's those people who haven't experienced trauma? What would you say?
1: Could be both. Some people have experienced trauma earlier on and they are well prepared for a world that is in chaos and disorder. And for other people, they have been too challenged and they cannot actually resist and cope in this moment. Mm. Both ends.
0: Okay, now for people who equate self-care with self-indulgence, what do you say to those people?
1: Mistake. There's two words, there's a reason for it. Self-care is the ability to be able to basically cultivate your own awareness, your own needs, and your ability to see yourself as a flawed individual and still hold yourself in high regard. And you alternate that with your attention to others. It's I and thou, me and you, that make us.
0: Like so many people I talk to, I feel this pressure to do something with this experience, to transform it into something. What do you think is the best way for us to make, quote unquote, use of this dramatic event?
1: Look, I do think that there is a moment now where people are sharpening their priorities, but I also think that it's important to not always have this tyranny of having to look at the silver lining, of learning something, of promoting growth to it. You know, there is a possibility of being able to just complain in this moment, a good old kvetch that just says, this is really tough. This is not the world that we ever imagined we would live in, without constantly thinking that there is growth and positivity to be drawn from it. That's my point of view today.
0: That's super insightful. Now, Esther, you and I may be on a video call, but I can still see the fact that you're wearing some pretty awesome jewelry.
1: Yeah.
0: That you have. Yeah. That's on your hand, too. Yeah. That's really, really great.
1: These bracelets.
0: Ah, interesting. And what is the significance or the story behind this bracelet?
1: I met a woman. Her name is Yafit. 23 years ago, the day I came out of the hospital with my baby on the street. And we started talking, and I've been wearing her jewelry ever since. It's called Goldish. She's in New York City. And I just love the thought that I have this thing that accompanies me on my hand. And it's become a type of a talisman for me.
0: Do you think that there's a connection between things like daily routines or the clothes that people wear?
1: Oh, yeah, absolutely.
0: That contribute to a general sense of positivity right now for us.
1: Yeah, we need to maintain routine, rituals, and boundaries so that we can keep a sense of structure, a sense of predictability, and a sense of hope.
0: Now, Esther, you are not just known for having a distinguished career or completing an amazing amount of research. You also have some interesting trivia about you. I found out that you went to America and you hitchhiked across the entire country.
1: For 2 months.
0: Ha! Huh. Why? What is the craziest thing that happened on that trip?
1: Man, I saw this country like I will never see it again because I just followed the kindness of strangers of all walks of life you can imagine. You know, it's a long time ago, and I just loved every minute of it. I remember it in details.
0: And I also find it very interesting that you speak 9 languages. Is that right?
1: It is.
0: What would people say is the most surprising language that you speak?
1: Yiddish.
0: Yiddish?
1: Yiddish. Have you ever heard of Yiddish?
0: Of course I've heard of Yiddish. Yes, I mean, yo.
1: Yes.
0: Yo. Yeah, that's all I know is just yo. That's the only word I know how to say.
1: Yo, yo.
0: Yo. Now, I don't need to broadcast the fact that you have 2 amazing podcasts and a New York Times bestseller. I think I just broadcasted it right there anyway. But what is the most important meaning that people derive from the work that you do?
1: I think that, you know, my motto is that the quality of your relationships will determine the quality of your life. And for that, you need a vocabulary to be able to access the difficult conversations with the people of your life. And my work is about helping people do that. And the podcast allows you to listen in on other people's conversations in Where Should We Begin, but then see yourself reflected in the mirror and then have the vocabulary to be able to have those difficult, courageous conversations that we all desperately want to have.
0: So Esther, what is the next New York Times best-selling book that you're currently working on?
1: I'm not working on a book. I'm working on a documentary exploring the realm of sexuality.
0: Well, I'm excited to watch that when it's ready. But Esther, this is a shame. We've arrived at question number 73. I just want you to know, though, that you're not going to escape me asking for a little personal advice in my own current situation.
1: I told you at the beginning.
0: You knew this was coming from the beginning. Yes,
1: I
0: indeed.
1: Knew. I'm waiting.
0: I'm not even going to say it's for a friend. This is clearly
1: I know
0: advice.
1: Somebody.
0: Okay, here we go. So what do you suggest I do if I'm living at home with my parents and they're subjecting me to going through bins of my childhood memorabilia in their basement in a perpetual memory lane that evokes a scene out of Groundhog Day?
1: Hey, listen, I think that many people are in a state of regression at this moment. You know, people forgot that there's been 10 years between the last time that they lived at home. But I also think that what would be a unique opportunity is for you to ask them, what are the moments that stand out for them as parents when they raised you, and the challenges and the celebrations and the glories and the pains. Because the day they're not there, and if one day you have your own kids, you're going to really want to remember not just what it was like to be a child, but what it was like to be your own parent.
0: Now that is some personal advice right there. Thank you so much, Esther. Esther,
1: say hello from me to them.
0: Oh, I will. And I want to thank you for doing this. It's incredible that we're able to have you and the subject material be a part of 73 Questions. And we did it. It's our first remote 73 Questions. Awesome
1: job.
0: It's
1: an honor. Thanks a lot.
0: It's an honor for me too.
1: Bye.
0: Thank you, Esther.

0: Benvenuto.
1: Sono qui per l'intervista con Donatella.
0: E la sta aspettando.
1: Ok, grazie. Donatella!
2: Hey Joe, welcome!
1: Io sono qui a Milano per darle 73 domande.
2: Tutte 73?
1: Assolutamente. And the first question I'd like to ask you is, what are you most excited about in life right now?
2: Well, the next Met Gala, in May.
1: Okay, and you're co-chair of the Met Gala this year. What should we expect?
2: You will expect the best Met Gala ever.
1: Can't wait. And what are you reading right now?
2: Magazines.
1: And what's the song that you're currently obsessed with?
2: Million Reasons.
1: If you were not running Versace, how would you be spending your time?
2: Having a nervous breakdown, probably.
1: What's something you'd still love to learn?
2: Chinese.
1: What's the best film ever made?
2: The Shape of Water.
1: Who's the best photographer that's ever lived?
2: Steven Meisel.
1: What are your favorite flowers on earth?
2: Roses.
1: Well, lucky for me, I made the right decision
2: with
1: that
2: one.
1: Thank you. My pleasure.
2: Thank you.
1: Okay, so two major fashion hubs in the world. Which one is it? New York or Milan?
2: New York, always.
1: Leather or lace?
2: Leather.
1: Silver or gold?
2: Gold.
1: And this one's pretty obvious, I think, but heels or flats?
2: What a question.
1: Heels.
2: Heels.
1: Donatella, what excites you most about fashion?
2: That you always evolve in.
1: What's your favorite aspect of your job?
2: Staying around my team.
1: What's the hardest thing about your job?
2: Listen to my team.
1: What's the most overused word in fashion right now?
2: Amazing.
1: What's a fashion rule that you completely disagree with?
2: Flat shoes.
3: Dimmi, è vero che non puoi cucire?
2: È vero, non so fare niente.
3: È vero che non indossi mai il profumo?
2: Ne indosso almeno 4, li mescolo.
3: È vero che fai ginnastica tutti i giorni da 18 anni?
2: Sì, è vero, anche se solo per 5 minuti.
1: Donatella, what's a movie everyone should be watching right now?
2: The Shape of Water.
1: Okay, what TV show have you recently been hooked on?
2: The Amazing Mrs.
1: Maisel. Love that show. And if you could have coffee with anyone on the planet, who would it be?
2: Would be Michelle Obama.
1: And what about dinner?
2: Would be Barack Obama.
1: What's one item every woman should have in her wardrobe?
2: A pair of tight black pants.
1: Okay. What's your greatest achievement?
2: My children.
1: How would you describe your personal style?
2: Very personal.
1: What's the most important thing to ever happen in the fashion world?
2: Technology.
1: What's a trend that you wish would never ever return?
2: Minimalism.
1: Do you think one day we're going to be reading your autobiography?
2: Never.
1: Why?
2: Because all the mistakes I did in my life, I like to keep them private.
1: If you rule the world, what would you make a law?
2: Stop children's starvation.
1: Where do you hope to see the world in 5 years from now?
2: More progress, more technology.
1: What was your favorite part about acting in Zoolander?
2: Meeting Ben Stiller.
1: That's okay.
4: Eccoli.
2: So beautiful.
1: Oh, very nice. They look very, very lovely.
2: Yes.
1: Donatella, this is your brother's apartment, right?
2: Yes, it is.
1: It's been 20 years since you lost your brother, Johnny. What do you think he would say about the work you've done as the brand's artistic director?
2: Not good enough.
1: What do you miss most about Johnny?
2: His laugh.
1: What was your favorite memory with him?
2: Being backstage with him at the latest fashion show in Paris just before he was killed.
1: In what way did he inspire you?
2: His life inspired me.
1: What's the best advice that he's ever given you?
2: Be true to yourself.
1: And you created this tribute collection in memory of him. Why now?
2: It was too painful to think about it before. 20 years went by and I was ready.
1: I'm sure you'd be very proud. Okay, so what's the best gift you've ever received?
2: Yellow diamond from my brother Gianni.
3: Che cos'è il cibo migliore nell'intero mondo?
2: Il cibo italiano.
3: Che è la cosa migliore su vivendo in Italia?
2: L'arte e il cibo.
3: Qual è il tuo paese preferito da visitare e perché?
2: It's America, because it's so big and so different from East Coast to West Coast.
1: And in America, what's your favorite thing that Americans say?
2: Fantastic.
3: Qual è la tua parola o frase preferita in italiano?
2: Che meraviglia.
1: Which Italian word do you wish English speakers would stop saying incorrectly?
2: Versace. Is Versace.
1: What makes Versace unique?
2: Me?
1: Most memorable Versace show?
2: 1991, the fashion show with all the supermodels singing Freedom on the runway.
1: If you were a hashtag, what would you be?
2: Hashtag blonde.
1: Nice. Now, as I understand it, you were your brother's muse.
2: Was I?
1: And in all the work that you do, who would you consider to be your muse?
2: Strong women all over the world.
1: How has fashion changed since you took the leadership of the brand?
2: Complete revolution made by technology and social media.
1: Mm-hmm. What can we expect from your upcoming collection?
2: Don't you know it's a secret I cannot talk about?
1: You can't blame me for trying on that one. What's the first reaction when you heard Lady Gaga's song Donatella?
2: I say, wow, finally.
1: And it's true, you know all the words to Bruno Mars's Versace on the Floor.
2: Absolutely, yes.
1: And that Migos song. Do you actually recommend anyone having a Medusa on them like they're Illuminati, or that they put Versace on the top of their Audi?
2: Why not? Of all course, right. Yes.
1: Donatella, how would you describe yourself?
2: I describe myself as a warm person and very loyal.
1: How do you feel you are perceived?
2: As a cold person, I'm very distant.
1: What's the biggest misconception about you?
2: That I'm not friendly.
1: Who do you admire the most?
2: I admire women in the world.
1: What's the best advice that you've ever received in your life?
2: Be true to yourself.
1: What advice would you offer to your 16-year-old self?
2: Follow the rules, just a little bit more.
1: How do you react to criticism?
2: I hate it.
1: Who is the best designer of all time?
2: Karl Lagerfeld.
1: Who's an emerging designer that you're excited to watch develop?
2: Michael Halpern.
1: What is an issue that you wish a lot of us will be talking about a lot more often?
2: Women.
1: Now, last weekend was the second annual Women's March. What's your vision for the movement in 2018?
2: I think it will get stronger and bigger.
1: What does it mean to be a woman today?
2: It means to be aware of what's happening in the world and do something about it.
1: Do you consider yourself a feminist?
2: Absolutely, yes.
1: What does feminism mean to you?
2: Well, I just said before, be aware of the problems in the world and try to fix it a little bit.
1: Right. What's one thing that's going to save humanity?
2: Sustainability.
1: And Donatella, for the last question, I have to ask you, what fashion advice would you give me?
2: Oh my God, that's a lot of work.
1: Yeah, I know.
2: Jonathan?
0: Eccolo.
1: Whoa. Oh, how perfect is this? Thank you so much. Mi sono divertito e ci vediamo.

0: My seats to the show better be this good, Dua.
1: Hey, Vogue.
0: An answer to 73 questions is now your opening act.
1: I'm ready.
0: Okay, can you first tell me what you're standing on?
1: This is the Levitator.
0: Can you tell me the purpose of the Levitator?
1: I get up every night and I perform levitating on this while flying through the arena.
0: Oh my god, that sounds like magic. And how many shows have you performed on your tour so far?
1: I've done 23 shows out of 109.
0: Almost a quarter done. And what is the first thing you do when you get to a new city?
1: I love to find a good restaurant and a really fun dive bar.
0: How would you describe the Future Nostalgia Tour in your own words?
1: The craziest thing I've ever done.
0: What's been the most memorable show on the tour?
1: You know, I do get spoiled almost every night, but I have to say MSG was a really special one for me.
0: Love New York City. And how has your approach to touring changed since you first started?
1: It's definitely not rock and roll. It's lots of sleep and lots of tea.
0: Two very important activities. What tip would you give to someone who's about to start their first ever tour?
1: Make sure you take some time for yourself to stay grounded in the midst of all this craziness.
0: And what is your pre-show ritual?
1: I do my dance warm-ups with my dancer Sharon, and then I do my vocal warm-ups with my backing vocalists. Mm-hmm. And then I have like a little fist pump handshake with my monitor engineer Alex, and then I'm off on stage.
0: How is onstage Dua different from Dua just hanging out?
1: Pretty much the same, just a lot more adrenaline.
0: When did you feel most vulnerable on stage?
1: But I dropped my mic at my show in Washington, D.C., and I was not prepared for that, so I think that was probably the most vulnerable moment.
0: What's something people may not know about dancing during a performance?
1: Well, I guess, you know, there's a lot of thinking with dancing and singing at the same time, but sometimes you're just thinking about what's for dinner.
0: Now you have me thinking about dance moves. Mm. What would you say is your most famous dance move?
1: I think I'm just gonna have to show you that one.
0: Oh, I was hoping you'd offer that to me. So Dua, you take the stage, the spotlight is on you. What is the perfect experience you want fans to have at your show?
1: I would love them to have a really fun, really sweaty dancing experience where for 90 minutes you can just forget about everything that's happening on outside these walls.
0: Oh, love it. And what's the first thing you look for in a stage outfit?
1: I love something that's comfortable but makes me feel really good.
0: And you wear four outfits during the show. How did you go about selecting them?
1: So my show is split up in like four acts, and so each outfit tells a different story, from the first one being like the dance size class to the spacesuit at the end.
0: Very cool.
1: Girls, can we do the dance? Because Vogue wanna see it. You ready?
0: That's right.
1: Yeah? All right.
0: Okay.
1: 5, 6, 7, 8. You happy, Vogue?
0: Yes, Dua, you completely made my day.
1: I'll catch up with you guys in a sec.
0: Do you have a message for people who may have made fun of that dance?
1: No, I think the message has been received.
0: Got it. Now, Dua, how do you hope you inspire your fans?
1: I really think, without sounding cliche, if I can do it, you can too. So if you're really passionate about something, then you should really just go for it.
0: That's right. And how old were you when you realized you wanted to be a singer?
1: I dreamt about it from when I was like 4 or 5, but really put it into action when I was 15, mm-hmm. when I left Kosovo for London.
0: And what was the first song you ever wrote?
1: First song I wrote was probably around the age of 4 or 5, and I wrote it for my mum. It was in Albanian, and to translate it, it's like, when I grow up, can I borrow your shoes? When I grow up, can I wear your dress? When I grow up, can I be as pretty as you? And now it's just a running family joke.
0: Oh, that's cute. And what was the most important lesson you learned when you started making music?
1: Just to be really proud of the things that you put out, you know, what you represent and who you are as an artist, just to make sure that you have no regrets when you look back on the decisions that you made.
0: What trait did you get from your mom?
1: I definitely got my nurturing side and wanting to take care of people from my mom.
0: And what about from your dad?
1: The hardworking side and definitely the curiosity element.
0: Was Albanian or English your first language?
1: Albanian was my first language.
0: What Albanian phrase was most often repeated in your house?
1: Çka ka me hunger.
0: And what does that mean?
1: It means what's for dinner.
0: What was for dinner?
1: Lots of yummy stuff. My mum, she's a great cook, and she cooks amazing traditional Albanian food, so I always look forward to it, especially after a long stint on tour.
0: Oh, that's amazing. And what was the most important thing you learned after moving out of your parents' house?
1: I learned how to cook and how to do my dishes and do my laundry.
0: Those are important things to know. And how do you unwind after a performance?
1: I'm still figuring it out. But do you want to follow me and I'll show you something really, really cool?
0: I would very much love to see something cool. Now, Dua, what is the most important thing that travel can do for a person?
1: I feel like it can really just broaden your perspective and your horizons.
0: Now, I need some travel recs. Where should I get the best coffee in New York City?
1: Ludlow Coffee Supply. I love a maple oat latte from there.
0: Best fish and chips in London?
1: Seashell of Lisson Grove.
0: And since we're in Los Angeles right now, where can I see some good art around here?
1: I really love the Broad and LACMA. I think they've got great exhibitions on.
0: Very nice.
1: If you want to follow me, just be careful down these stairs.
0: Cool.
1: And mind your head as well.
0: I wonder where Dua is taking me right now.
1: I'm taking you to the underworld.
0: Oh, I'm ready. And now you're making me crawl. I can't believe how crazy the stage is.
1: Yeah. Hi, Brando.
2: Hi, darling.
1: This is Marlon, Brando, we like to call him.
0: Hey, Brando.
1: Really. And this is my trolley, and this helps me get from A to B when I'm doing quick change. So you can follow me, and I've got you a little seat for you as well. So we can do this together.
0: Nice, so this is how you do it. All right. So Dua, where do you keep your first Grammy?
1: My first Grammy is on the mantelpiece, on top of the fireplace.
0: That's the perfect location. And out of all the award ceremonies that you've been to, which one would you say has the best after party?
1: The best after party is at the Brits, because English people love to get f***ed up.
0: Well, speaking of going out, have you ever used a dating app?
1: I haven't, no.
0: And what's the worst date that you've ever been on?
1: I once went out on a date with a guy. We went to a party, and then we went to the smoking area, and he just started kissing another girl.
0: How rude is that? All right, let's shift gears. If I give the names of people you work with, can you give me one word to describe them?
1: Just one word?
0: Just one word.
1: Okay.
0: Okay, Elton John.
1: A maverick.
0: Calvin Harris.
1: A polymath. Thanks, Brando.
0: And what about Megan the Stallion?
1: Well, it's not really one word, but the hot girl.
0: Now, who would you say you were most excited to collaborate with on the Future Nostalgia remix?
1: I was really excited to collaborate with the Blessed Madonna. Just getting to work with a female producer for the first time was really special for me, and get to reimagine the album was super cool.
0: That is cool. And what song would you play at a dinner party to get every single person on the floor dancing?
1: Oh, The Time Is Now by Moloko.
0: How did your songwriting approach change between your two albums?
1: I just got more confident and I trusted myself and my craft.
0: And what is your favorite lyric that you've ever written?
1: I'll sink my teeth in disbelief because you're the one that I want, which is from my song Love Again.
0: So I love your Future Nostalgia tattoo. When did you get that?
1: I got it before my album came out. I actually announced my album title through the tattoo.
0: Very cool. And do you regret any of your tattoos?
1: No, I don't regret any.
0: Gin or vodka martini?
1: Vodka martini, filthy.
0: And what's one word that describes your style right now?
1: Playful.
0: I think that's a perfect description.
1: All right, I'm gonna go and quickly change and I'll be right back.
0: Okay, Dua, I'm gonna keep firing questions at you while you're changing. We can't stop this.
1: All right.
0: All right, what's the biggest difference between getting ready for a red carpet versus getting ready for a concert?
1: When you're getting ready for a show, especially when you're on tour, it's like the traveling circus, you have a routine, it's so much easier, I feel. Whereas I feel like red carpets have a lot more pressure.
0: Totally. And what's the biggest difference between your style 5 years ago versus now?
1: Elevated, darling.
0: And who do you think has the best style in the world?
1: I love Kristen McMenemies.
0: Oh, love her. Whoa!
1: I'm getting pretty good at this quick change thing. Should we go and hang out in my dressing room for a sec?
0: That was amazing. So what is your go-to outfit when you're not working?
1: Working, not working, always in a look.
0: What's something that you would never wear?
1: Crocs.
0: Me too. Stilettos or platforms?
1: Stilettos.
0: Monochrome or multicolored?
1: Multicolored.
0: What was the first designer item that you ever bought?
1: Hey guys.
3: Hey, what's up?
1: First designer item I bought were a pair of Alexander McQueen boots that I got when I signed my record deal. I wore them to death.
0: What was your favorite job?
1: My favorite job was working as a hostess in a restaurant in Soho. I had a lot of amazing memories, made some great friends, and some really debaucherous nights.
0: I can imagine. Who can always make you laugh?
1: My siblings, but I think both me and my sister Rena can agree that our brother Jin is the funniest.
0: What was the last list that you made on your notes app?
1: I'd have to have a look.
0: All right, take the list out. Let's have a look.
1: The last list I made was the numerology report that I got from an astrologist.
0: Ooh, can I see it?
1: Mm-mm.
0: Okay.
1: Hey, John.
0: Hey, John. So how did you get the idea for Service 95?
1: Service 95, it really came from like my love of lists, list making, going and trying out different restaurants, different places, wanting to share that with my friends. Mm. And so I wanted to create a platform where I can do just that. I can also make activism accessible, put stories by incredible journalists that really kind of, they're kind of the kind of stories that you wouldn't necessarily go looking for.
0: Right.
1: And it's an ultimate concierge service is how I like to see it, from me to you.
0: That's great. And how do you prepare for your podcast interviews?
1: Takes me about 4 or 5 days to do lots of like reading and researching, watching interviews, videos, trying to get an understanding of who my guests are and what are the most interesting questions I could ask them.
0: It's a lot of work. And what's one thing you always travel with?
1: I always travel with my yoga mat.
0: What's the most difficult yoga pose that you've mastered?
1: Crow pose into headstand.
0: I'm not sure what that means, so you'll demonstrate for me?
1: In heels and jeans, I can try.
0: That's great. And I'm going to be over here and not get in the way of this at all. So.

0: Whoa! And she nails it! 10 out of 10 execution from Dua Lipa. That was amazing, and thank you for showing me that.
1: Of course, anytime.
0: Okay, so one thing I love about you is that you've never shied away from sharing your beliefs. Why is that so important to you?
1: I feel very lucky to have this platform, and so I feel like I need to use it for something that's way bigger than me.
0: Makes sense. And what's a cause that's on your mind right now?
1: I'm actually currently working with the activist Nadia Murad, and trying to find out ways on how we can help the Yazidi community.
0: Who inspires you politically?
1: King Bernie.
0: Is there anything that you like to set the record straight on?
1: A lot of people ask me if Dua Lipa is my real name, and it is.
0: Noted. And do you have any newer rules that you would like to add to the new rules that you had before?
1: Yes. Make sure you give your friends your phone on a drunk night out so you don't end up drunk calling someone a million times.
0: That's right. And what's one question you're tired of being asked?
1: Are you ready?
0: And last question, question number 73. For everyone watching at home, what is the definitive answer to the question, are you ready?
1: Always.
0: And I'm ready for your performance. Excited to see you on stage.
1: Mwah.
0: Thanks, Dua.
2: Hey, Cindy.
3: Hi.
2: Here we are in gorgeous Malibu. Thank you so much for this invitation.
3: Oh, thanks for coming.
2: I want to kick things off with a very simple question.
3: Okay.
2: What's going on these days?
3: School's out and ready for summer.
2: What's the most exciting thing you have planned for the summer?
3: We go up to a lake for about a month and just chill.
2: Nice. How's Malibu life treating you right now?
3: Oh, it's heavenly. You want to see around?
2: Let's do it. Now, you're stuck on a deserted island and you only have one book. What are you reading?
3: Anything by Jodi Picoult.
2: You're trapped in a movie theater and can only see one movie for the rest of your life. What are you watching?
3: Anything with Meryl Streep.
2: If you sailed a boat on this beautiful ocean in front of us, what would you name the boat?
3: Oh, freedom.
2: I read you used to frame all your kids' artwork. Is there any of it still here?
3: Yeah, come see. I have some in the kitchen.
2: All right. What's your favorite food?
3: Caviar.
2: Favorite dessert?
3: Chocolate.
2: What's your go-to dinner party menu?
3: Grilled salmon, roasted potatoes, a salad, and a pie.
2: Sounds delicious.
3: Oh, here they are. This is a little self-portrait by Kaya, and this is Presley's surf photography, Shaka.
2: What was your most memorable runway show?
3: Oh, Versace, a 91, when all of us came down the runway, lip-syncing to George Michael, Freedom.
2: And what song do you know all the words to?
3: Well, Freedom 90.
2: All right, Cindy, prove it.
3: Sometimes the clothes do not make the man all we have. You know, you get the gist.
2: That's right.
3: Okay.
2: Is it true that Prince wrote a song about you?
3: Yes.
2: What was that like?
3: It was surprising.
2: What were the best lyrics?
3: When he said he'd pay the usual fee.
2: Who's one model everyone should be following right now?
3: Kaya Gerber.
2: What's your advice to young models?
3: Be on time and stay off your phone.
2: Now, you recently discovered you're descended from royalty.
3: Yes.
2: No, that wasn't a question. I just think it's cool.
4: Hey, Mom. Okay.
2: So, Cindy, do you have any nicknames for your kids?
4: She calls me Kiki and my brother P.
2: Do your kids have any nicknames for you?
4: Not that we can say in front of her.
2: What's your favorite thing about your kids?
4: That we're amazing.
3: Kaya, whose interview is this anyway?
4: Sorry. Ask her about her sense of humor.
2: So Cindy, what's up with your sense of humor?
3: Well, I mean, everyone in my family, they think I have a very inappropriate sense of humor at times.
2: What's one cause that you care deeply about?
3: Pediatric cancer.
2: What's the biggest surprise you've ever had?
3: My husband managed to sneak a piano into our house one Christmas morning.
2: What's the craziest summer blowout you've ever had in this home?
3: We had a 4th of July party and Kid Rock was our DJ.
2: What are some of your must-have beauty products?
3: Sunscreen, lip gloss, and mascara.
2: What's the first thing you do when you get home from set?
3: Oh, I wash my face and I take a jacuzzi.
2: What's your nighttime beauty routine?
3: I wash my face and I put on meaningful beauty serum and night cream. Coffee?
2: Yeah, thank you. Okay. Awesome. Okay, Cindy. What is something that you would never wear in a million years?
3: Oh, crop top.
2: How would you classify your style?
3: California casual.
2: What's your go-to weekend look?
3: You're looking at it. Jeans and a white shirt.
2: Who's your fashion icon?
3: Anyone with confidence.
2: What's your spirit animal?
3: Oh, mama bear.
2: You were valedictorian of your class. That wasn't a question either. I just think that's great.
3: Oh, excuse me. Hi, press.
5: Hey, Mom. I'm here for my cameo. Wait, What was I supposed to do again?
3: Ask me a question, honey.
5: All right. What's your favorite part about being a mom?
3: Oh, unconditional love.
5: Well, I hope that was seamless and organic. I gotta run.
3: Bye.
2: How is modeling different now than in the 80s?
3: The crews are much bigger.
2: One piece of 80s fashion that you'll never forget.
3: Oh, gigantic shoulder pads.
2: One piece of 80s fashion you wish you forgot.
3: And toe socks.
2: How did you pull off your career without Instagram?
3: I think with less self-consciousness.
2: What would you tell your 13-year-old self?
3: That the boys will eventually get taller.
2: What's your advice to women on how to age gracefully?
3: Be happy.
2: What about your advice for men on how to age gracefully?
3: Just keep up with your ladies.
2: What's one piece of advice that your mother gave you that you've passed on to your children?
3: She said never give unsolicited advice.
2: If you weren't a model, what would you have done with your life?
3: Teach.
2: You were in the chemical engineering program at Northwestern.
3: Mm-hmm.
2: Can you tell me what alkaline metal is most reactive with its most stable isotope having a half-life of 22 minutes?
3: Francium.
2: No idea if that's right, but I'll take your word for it.
3: It's right.
6: Hey, Sydney!
7: Oh, the following question is from a guy who's really enjoying Malibu right now.
6: What a fantastic! One quick question for you.
3: Sure.
6: What's an awesome summertime activity my family and I could do together?
3: How about surfing?
6: Great!
3: Great.
2: What's the best vacation you've ever taken?
3: Safari.
2: Country you'd love to visit?
3: Morocco.
2: Where do you go when you want to be alone?
3: I go to my office, which is this way. You want to come?
2: All right.
3: Okay.
2: If you could make a cameo on any TV show, what would it be?
3: Scandal.
2: What's one slang word you wish would just go away forever?
3: Oh, you're just so extra.
7: Okay. Who's the hottest Disney prince?
3: Oh, Prince Eric from Little Mermaid.
4: Mom?
3: Yes?
4: Who's your favorite child?
3: You are my favorite daughter. Mwah.
2: Three cameos with your kids so far. Where is Randy?
3: Oh, Randy is working in Cabo.
2: You and Randy have been together for such a long time now. How do you keep love alive?
3: You know, we actually really still like each other, and we make sure that we spend a lot of time together.
2: What will you and Randy do with all your free time once the kids have moved out?
3: Well, we tease them that we are going to follow them around the world.
2: Does your whole family follow each other on social media?
3: Oh, well, they better follow me. I follow them.
2: What's your nervous tic?
3: Oh, I like to play with my hair.
2: Can you show me a hidden talent?
3: Oh, no, because then it wouldn't be hidden anymore.
2: Can you tell me two truths and a lie?
3: I had a dog named Pepper, I had a dog named Paprika, I had a dog named Salt.
2: Paprika is not true.
3: You're right.
2: Cool office.
3: Thanks.
2: Great. And we got amazing photos here. Wow. What's the best location for a photo shoot?
3: The best location is any beach with warm water.
2: Worst location?
3: Any beach with cold water that I know they're going to make me get into.
2: Favorite photo of yourself?
3: One of mine, for sure, is this one by Helmut Newton, shot for Vogue, Saint-Tropez. But I mostly love that he gave me a print and he signed for the fairest in the land.
2: Huh. What's up with this photo of you and the snake?
3: Yes, well, this is me as Eve in the Garden of Eden, and that was like my first and only shoot with a snake. First of all, it was heavy. Secondly, it smelled disgusting. And thirdly, it got a little too friendly.
2: What are three tips for anyone to look better in photos?
3: Don't put your chin up, keep your hips to the side, and smile.
2: Which cover of Vogue that you've appeared on is your favorite?
3: My favorite Vogue cover is my very first, August 86 by Richard Avedon, a baby Cindy in pink.
2: What's the funniest direction from a photographer that you've received?
3: Well, one photographer expected me to get on a surfboard with a surfer while wearing high heels and a dress and get on a surfer's shoulders and surf in and not get my hair wet.
2: You accidentally shared a bed with George Clooney.
3: Yeah?
2: Oh, I definitely have a question here. Okay. How did you share a bed with George Clooney?
3: Let's just chalk that up to Casamigos.
7: That's all I need to hear. So is it true you wrote a book?
3: Yes.
7: What's it about?
3: About my life and my career.
2: What's the most interesting thing in it?
3: Probably all the pictures and the stories behind them.
2: What's the title of the current chapter of your life?
3: Keeping It All Together.
2: What would the sequel of the book be called?
3: It's sure been fun.
2: Well, Cindy, it sure has been fun. That was question number 72. No, actually it wasn't. That was only question 72.
3: Okay.
7: The last question is kind of a personal request, but can you show me how Cindy Crawford drinks a Pepsi?
3: Well, I'll sure try.
7: That was so much better in person.
8: Welcome to my home.
7: There he is, ready for his 73-question interview. You know the drill.
0: Let's do this.
8: Let's do it.
0: Before we begin, how do I address you?
8: You can call me Love.
0: And you've referred to yourself differently over the years, so I gotta ask you, why so many name changes?
8: It depends on my mood, my vibe.
0: And Puff, where did that come from?
8: I can't tell you that.
9: Why'd you move to LA?
8: Oh, for the kids, the family, the weather.
0: What's the one thing you miss the most about living in New York City?
8: I miss the people.
0: Love, how do you describe yourself?
8: I'm vivacious, eccentric, and I'm a Scorpio.
0: What's one misconception about you?
8: There are no misconceptions about me.
0: What's your biggest strength?
8: My belief in God.
0: What's your biggest weakness?
8: Fried chicken.
0: Best personal trait?
8: My compassion.
0: What's one thing you need every morning?
8: I need a hug.
0: I noticed your festive decor right over here. Yeah. What are you gonna be doing for the holidays?
8: Open up a whole lot of gifts.
0: What does family mean to you?
8: Everything. It's my tribe.
0: Can you name your kids from oldest to youngest?
8: Quincy, Justin, Christian, Chance, Delilah, and Jesse.
0: Okay. How do you tell your twin daughters apart?
8: Just that parental instinct.
0: What's one thing you want for your kids?
8: Oh, peace, happiness, love. I want it all for my kids.
0: Who's your biggest
8: Money.
0: Who's your biggest inspiration?
8: My biggest inspiration is my mother.
0: What advice did you give Jay-Z and Beyonce when they had twins?
8: Get ready for double the love.
0: What do you think Biggie's legacy is?
8: Biggie's legacy is that he is the greatest of all time.
0: What's the last movie that made you cry with laughter?
8: Oh, that's Eddie Murphy, Delirious.
0: What did you bring to Martha Stewart and Snoop's potluck?
8: Oh, I brought him some DeLeon, the best tequila in the world.
0: What's a piece of advice you give to a 15-year-old Love?
8: Love, take care of yourself.
0: What age did you know that you wanted to be an entrepreneur?
8: When I was 12.
0: How?
8: I went and got a paper route, but I wasn't supposed to, but I got one anyway.
0: All right, probably the most important question of the interview, but is it really all about the Benjamins?
8: I think it's all about love.
0: And love? The bartender awaits. Okay. So what's your favorite cocktail?
8: My favorite cocktail is the new French vanilla Ciroc flavored Coquito.
0: Okay,
8: so you need some French vanilla Ciroc, need some Coquito, and you need some holiday spirit.
0: There's plenty of that. What's your favorite food?
8: Soul food.
0: What's your favorite midnight snack?
8: Apple pie and ice cream.
0: Where do you go to relax in the world?
8: I like the Caribbean.
0: By the way, whatever happened to that Farnsworth Bentley guy?
8: Oh, Farnsworth is doing great.
0: Okay, so you're having a party. What song do you kick it off with?
8: Dougie Fresh and Slick Rick, The Show. You have to try that one.
0: Now, you've gone on the record saying that your white party is up there with the top three that you've ever thrown for people. What are the other two?
8: I would say when I got my star on Hollywood, I had a party. And this year at Burning Man at an undisclosed location.
0: And if you've had the recall, the most lavish, over-the-top, outrageously extravagant decoration on display, what would it be?
8: One time I had the Declaration of Independence in one of my 4th of July parties. It's a 4th of July white party. And the white party's coming back this year, by the way, for charity.
0: Yeah, it's great to hear. And I'm sure that's probably not public information yet, but who's the person that's number one on that invitation list?
8: Leonardo DiCaprio.
0: And I can get on that list,
8: yes,
0: right?
8: Yes, without a doubt. You are invited.
0: That is so generous of you. Cheers to that.
8: See you at the white party. And happy holidays to you and yours.
0: Thanks, love. What's the best thing you've ever worn?
8: Thank you. Best thing I've ever worn is I have a vintage Ralph Lauren double-breasted tuxedo.
0: Wow, sounds nice. And what's your favorite article of clothing?
8: Favorite article of clothing? Socks.
0: And how would you describe your style?
8: My style? It's Diddy style right here, you know?
0: I can see. And who are your style icons out of all the icons in the world?
8: Dapper Dan and this kid right here.
0: What
8: my son.
0: Christian.
10: How are you?
0: The third son.
10: Oh, good to see you.
8: How fresh he is. A little fresh mini me.
10: See? Comfy. Cozy tits.
8: Man, go put your sneakers up, man.
10: Come on. Oh, gosh, I'm sorry. Right.
0: Who's your fashion mentor?
8: My mother is my fashion mentor.
0: And designer?
8: As a fashion designer, though, I would have to say Tom Ford, though.
0: Okay. What's the most memorable Sean John runway show?
8: Most memorable Sean John runway show, the first show that we ever did. And it was the first time that New York Fashion Week saw black excellence in its full glory and splendor.
0: What fashion shoot sticks out in your mind?
8: Annie Leibovitz, the Vogue shoot that I did. It was called Puffy Does Paris, and Kate Moss was in there, and every designer in the world. It was crazy.
7: How has hip-hop influenced fashion, or changed fashion?
8: Hip-hop has changed the world of fashion. Look at Gucci.
9: How does fashion influence you when you're recording?
8: If I'm not fresh, I can't make a hit.
7: So to your left, I see a silver statue. Is that a certain CFDA award?
8: Oh, yeah, let me get this for you.
7: CFDA Menswear Designer of the Year Award?
8: Pow!
7: That is a beautiful thing.
8: Put my drink down.
7: How did it feel winning that?
8: Oh, man. First African-American to win a CFDA award. I remember I was in a category with Marc Jacobs and Ralph Lauren. And I won.
9: Can I touch it?
8: Yes. It's real.
9: Oh, great.
8: It's real.
9: All right, notice your Grammys. Tell me, what's your favorite Grammy that you've won?
8: My favorite Grammy would have to be Hip Hop Album of the Year for No Way Out.
9: How many number ones have you had in your career?
8: I probably had 7 as a solo artist and over 40 as a producer.
7: Impressive. And I want you to think back for this question, but what was the first musical memory that you've ever had in your life?
8: My first musical memory was seeing James Brown at the Apollo.
9: Can you finish this sentence for me? Hip-hop music today is?
8: Hip-hop music today is taking over the world.
7: Who's the one artist, living or dead, that you wish you can collaborate with?
8: Michael Jackson.
7: Why?
8: I mean, it's Michael Jackson, man. Come on. Who wouldn't?
7: Who's one actor you hope to work with?
8: Denzel Washington.
7: Why?
8: Is Denzel?
7: Okay, all right. Point taken. All right, and all the TV that you've done, what is your most memorable moment?
8: I would have to say when I performed at the MTV Awards with Sting doing I'll Be Missing You. Life-changing.
7: And now you're coming back?
8: Yes, I'm coming back. I have a new show on Fox called The Four. It's going to revolutionize vocal competition shows. It's me, DJ Khaled, Fergie, Meghan Trainor, Charlie Watt. Check it out. Premieres January 4th on Fox.
7: Do you think you will ever be done with music?
8: I will never be done with music.
7: What was your favorite song to perform live on that Bad Boy reunion tour?
8: I love dancing to More Money, More Problems, you know?
7: All right, so it's 2020. Will we see a President Love?
8: You will not see a President Love in 2020, but you will see some change. Love is going to help you get some change. We're going to just spread this world with love. Don't want to be the president, though. I want to have too much fun.
7: What makes a good leader, do you think?
8: Patience.
7: What is your hope for the future in general?
8: My hope for the future is that my people, African Americans, will get a chance to build some economic wealth, to make some positive changes in our community so we can stop asking people for things. And that my people just get a peace of mind, man, just to get a day to breathe. And I have to think about getting shot or killed, being oppressed, you know? That's all. Just want a little bit of peace and love.
7: What's a cause that's important to you?
8: Education.
7: Describe Colin Kaepernick in 2 words.
8: Brave man.
7: Okay, well, we're almost done here. I'm going to round it out with some old-fashioned true or false. Is that all right?
8: Sure, let's go.
7: Okay, true or false. You go to sleep at 5 a.m.
8: False.
7: True or false, you take a bath every night.
8: True.
7: True or false, you love candles.
8: True.
7: True or false, you never wear pink.
8: False.
7: True or false, vinyl is a lot better than digital.
8: True.
7: True or false, you never wear jeans.
8: False.
7: True or false, you do not like dancing.
8: That's absolutely false.
7: And true or false, did you have the most memorable time with me on this interview?
8: Damn, that's true.
7: I believe that.
8: Yeah.
7: Right. Thanks a lot, love.
8: All right,
7: this
8: man.
7: Is great. Take care. Gina Rodriguez.
11: Hey.
7: You better be ready to answer 73 questions in one go.
11: Sure.
7: Okay. What have you been up to today?
11: Oh, today was the premiere of Ferdinand.
7: Okay. And how did you start your day?
11: Looking in the mirror and say today's going to be a great day. I can and I will.
7: How are you going to finish your day?
11: Hopefully with kisses from my boyfriend and my furry dog.
7: How do you manage your busy schedule?
11: I don't. Help me.
7: I don't know if I can help you with that, but how many coffees do you drink every day?
11: Like 2.
7: How do you take your coffee?
11: With way too much cream. Hurts my tummy.
7: What is the best thing in the world right now?
11: Hope.
7: Where'd you grow up?
11: Chi-town.
7: Now, if I went to Chicago, what is the one thing that I need to do?
11: Go to the top of the Sears Tower. Oh.
7: Where's home mostly these days?
11: Here, in LA. And this is definitely a home away from home.
7: Oh, well, I see that you're still able to get in the holiday spirit.
11: Oh, I have a present for you.
7: You are so kind.
11: Hey, Google, turn on the tree lights and play some holiday music.
12: All right, check out this holiday music station on YouTube. 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
11: Ew.
7: Oh, wow. Oh, my gosh, it's so nice. Oh, thank you.
11: Don't open it now.
7: Okay, fine. I'll wait.
11: Okay.
7: All right, how are you going to be ringing in the new year?
11: At my sister's house.
7: Okay, and what are your New Year's resolutions?
11: No New Year's resolutions.
7: Okay. How do you stay motivated?
11: You only have one life. You got to live it to the fullest.
7: And in this life, how would you like to be remembered by the people who love you the most?
11: The way I made people feel.
7: What does family mean to you?
11: Everything. My family's my backbone.
7: And how would they describe you?
11: Like I was a Looney Tune.
7: What causes are important to you?
11: Bringing good education to inner city communities.
7: What do you want more people to be discussing today?
11: Empathy. Teach your children empathy.
7: What's the best movie you've seen recently?
11: Ferdinand. Duh.
7: And what's the one movie that makes you cry every single time you watch it?
11: What Dreams May Come.
7: And how did you go about preparing to portray Frida Kahlo?
11: You lose your mind.
7: How does one prepare to voice Carmen Sandiego?
11: You become a thief. Careful, check for your wallet.
7: Gina, where in the world is that woman?
11: I'm not telling you. One second.
7: Oh, favorite food to make?
11: I sadly don't cook, but I can order a mean takeout.
7: Favorite food to eat?
11: Zucchini bread.
7: Your go-to room service order?
11: Cheeseburgers and sweet potato fries. Hold on. Ooh, thank you so much.
7: All right. And what do you got here?
11: Ooh, wouldn't you like to know? Come on.
7: Okay. Favorite book?
11: Random Family.
7: All right. Favorite artist?
11: Salvador Dali.
7: Do you ever get nervous?
11: All the time. Right now, especially.
7: How do you describe your style?
11: Evolving.
7: What's the most treasured thing that you own?
11: My mother gave me a necklace from Givenchy years ago, and I've kept it.
7: Huh. If you could raid one woman's closet, whose would it be?
11: Beyonce.
7: What's your favorite beauty product?
11: Mascara.
7: How often are you boxing these days?
11: Not enough.
7: Your father's a boxing referee legend. When did he let you watch your first fight?
11: I would definitely say 3.
7: Oh, can you show me how to throw a left hook?
11: Sure.
7: Right hook.
11: Let me just, what?
7: Not bad.
11: I'm sorry.
7: What's the most overworn item in your closet?
11: My leopard print stretchy pants.
7: Okay, heels or flats?
11: Heels.
7: Spots or stripes?
11: Spots.
7: What's something you can't do, but you really, really want to learn?
11: Juggle. I want to juggle knives.
7: All right, what one person would you love to see at a dinner party?
11: Jesucristo. Jesus.
7: What's the best compliment you've ever received?
11: That I am super tall for 5'3".
7: What's the most memorable career moment?
11: Winning the Golden Globe.
7: Scariest thing you've ever done?
11: Jumped out of a plane.
7: Is it true that you're a killer salsa dancer?
11: 100%.
7: When did you start learning, Gina?
11: I started dancing professionally when I was 7.
7: If you could salsa bailar with anyone in the world, who would it be?
11: It would be Jennifer Lopez.
7: Where's the most exotic place you've ever been?
11: Thailand.
7: Place you're dying to go to?
11: Bali.
7: One place on earth that you love traveling to the most?
11: Puerto Rico.
7: Favorite song to sing in the shower?
11: Anything Cher.
7: Favorite musical as a kid?
11: Rent.
7: Favorite 90s sitcom theme song?
11: Fresh Prince of Bel-Air. And what?
7: That's fine. Right, Gina. No copyrighted music on this program. Now, I heard you're an incredible rapper.
11: Did you?
7: I did hear that. What would your stage name be if you did it professionally?
11: Cuts.
7: What's a rap that you know inside out back to front?
11: Salt and Pepper Shoot.
7: Growing up, who was the celebrity that you really, really admired the most?
11: Betty White.
7: And right now, who is the celebrity that you really, really admire the most?
11: Rita Moreno.
7: At what age were you confident that you wanted to become an actor more than anything in the world?
11: When I saw America Ferrera and Real Women Have Curves.
7: If you could offer any advice to your 16-year-old self, what would it be?
11: You're gonna be all right, girl.
7: When were you at a complete loss of words because you were so starstruck with someone?
11: When I met Brad Pitt.
7: All right. Best part about your job?
11: Best part about my job is I feel like I could be anything. Between action and cut, I feel like I could fly.
0: Looking 10 years into the future, where would you like to be?
11: Flying still, high.
0: Do you ever hope to direct anything?
11: Yes, I will be directing my first episode of Jane very, very soon, and hopefully a feature very, very soon thereafter.
0: Not bad. And what can fans expect from Annihilation? And give me some good nothing generic.
11: You're gonna see things you've never seen before in your life.
0: Okay, I'll take it. What's the hardest thing you've done on camera?
11: Hang on to a hula hoop and they pulled me up 30 feet into the air with no net.
0: That is terrifying. And I hear you're working closely with the recovery effort following Hurricane Maria. What is your hope for the people of Puerto Rico?
11: That they get the support and resources they deserve as American citizens, and they feel like they're getting the support and the resources.
0: Can you finish this sentence for me?
11: Sure.
0: Hollywood of the future looks like?
11: The America I see every day. Multiple ethnicities, colored shapes, sizes, everything, and everyone. Tolerance.
0: All right, Gina, I've got a couple questions left.
11: Only two?
0: No, a few more than that.
11: Come on, let's get you out of here. It's time to go.
0: Boxing questions again. Best lesson that you've learned from the ring.
11: Mind over matter.
0: Who are two dream opponents you'd love to see in the ring?
11: Triple G versus Mayweather.
0: Who would you least want to fight?
11: Cyborg.
0: Can you tell me a fact that recently blew your mind?
11: In 2016, only 5.8% of speaking roles were said by a Latino in film and television. There are 55 million plus. That's crazy.
0: That is crazy. And the last question I have, promise I'll be out of here. Gonna put on my dancing shoes. Can you show me a little salsa move?
11: Oh, me turn first. Now, you second. Now. Don't forget your present.
0: In good form. Oh, thank you so much, Dina. This was great.
11: Drive safely.
13: Happy holiday.
0: Aziz.
14: What's
0: there
14: up?
0: There you are. Hope you are ready for a mind-blowing 73-question interview experience that I'm about to throw down for you.
14: Of course.
0: All right, so what's popping these days?
14: Here in L.A., and tomorrow I'm going to New York for the Met Gala.
0: All right, what's the next vacation you're taking?
14: Gonna go back to Italy.
0: What was the last vacation you took?
14: I was living in Japan for a couple months.
0: Are you always on vacation?
14: Well, it wasn't really vacation. I was there writing a script.
0: Did you get a lot of writing done?
14: Not really. Hey, we're in L.A. Should I make you a smoothie?
0: Love it.
14: Let's go.
0: Who do you wish you could meet for the first time again?
14: Beyonce?
0: Who is the first person to call you with good news?
14: Either my parents or Eric Wareheim.
0: Who's your favorite person to write with?
14: My little brother Anis.
0: If you could blast one joke into outer space, what would it be?
14: All of Richard Pryor live in concert.
0: What's your favorite punchline to a joke?
14: If that puppy does that, he's gonna be in big trouble. I don't know what the setup is, but I really like that punchline.
0: When did you realize that comedy was a real option for you?
14: Sophomore year of college.
0: What's your best Amy Poehler story?
14: Her kids always call me Turkey Sandwich.

0: favorite mythical creature?
1: Can I say dinosaurs even though they're real?
0: What noise would you play as you enter a room?
1: Ba ba ba ba!
0: What's one thing you don't know that you want to learn?
1: How to cook everything.
0: Can you say something in six languages?
1: Tengo hambre, j'ai faim, onaka gasuita, I'm hungry, vai al pasticide, ho fame.
0: Ah, io non sapevo che tu parli italiano. Perché tu parli italiano?
1: Sì, ho imparato a parlare italiano quando ho vissuto in Italia per ricerca per le copioni per la seconda stagione del Maestro del Niente. Andiamo.
0: What makes South Carolina barbecue different?
1: It's a little less racist than Alabama barbecue.
0: What's the most delicious place in the world?
1: Tokyo.
0: What's a favorite taco of all time?
1: I like Ricky's fish tacos and many other tacos. Please don't make me choose one.
0: What's a food trend that you hate?
1: The word foodie. Stop it. People that like food shouldn't get this weird fetishy sounding thing. Call the people that don't care what they eat food bozos.
0: What's the best fast food restaurant?
1: Chick-fil-A, which makes the controversy so heartbreaking.
0: If you were any type of pasta, what type of pasta would you be?
1: Lasagna.
0: If you had a food truck, what would the name be?
1: Aziz's Lasagna.
0: What's your spirit animal?
1: Potosaurus.
0: Who is your ultimate style icon?
1: Right now, Marcello Mastroianni.
0: What fashion trend should we most definitely bring back?
1: Sweatpants with words on the butt, but you integrate it into protest culture, so it's like, hashtag join the conversation.
0: Do you have any fashion advice for me?
1: Maybe go to a tailor.
0: You're being honored and giving the story at the Moth Ball this year. Do you get stage fright?
1: No, I'm a professional comedian.
0: Not even that time when you hosted SNL?
1: Oh, I was really nervous. All right, let's go down. Okay.
0: If you wrote the sequel to Modern Romance for 40 years into the future, what would the subtitle be?
1: Teleportation and Tuggies.
0: How do you make a woman laugh?
1: Be honest, be yourself, try to connect with them, hope for the best.
0: What is your best Tinder pickup line?
1: Devs is going to Whole Foods. Want me to pick you up anything?
0: Who's your childhood crush?
1: Elaine Bennis.
0: Do you have a deal breaker?
1: Not liking Seinfeld.
0: What's your most overused emoji?
1: This guy.
0: What was your AOL Instant Messenger screen name?
1: Well, for a while I was Megadeth 45.
0: Aziz, what's the most amazing gift you've ever received in your life?
1: My kids.
0: Wait, you have kids?
1: Nope.
0: What's the Met Gala theme this year?
1: I think it's Oshkosh Bagosh, a retrospective.
0: Who are you most nervous to meet?
1: Head designer Sebastian Oshkosh.
0: If you could have a +4 to this event, who would you bring?
1: All four members of Boyz II Men so they could sing on bended knee when I walked in.
0: Is there anything you want to say to Anna before the big night?
1: Anna, please sit me next to that area where they bring out the little trays of pigs in a blanket.
2: Aziz! Hey, my wife and I are on the fritz, and how do we win back her trust?
1: Well, I don't know, man. I'm sorry. Here's your glasses.
2: Oh, my sons. Thanks.
0: What's your favorite DJ?
1: Questlove.
0: First record you ever scratched?
1: Award tour by Trap Called Quest.
0: What song do you not want to hear anyone sing ever again at karaoke?
1: American Pie.
0: What's your best memory of hanging out with Kanye West?
1: Time I walked into his house, he was listening to 808s and Heartbreak, and I said, are you listening to your own music? And he said, yeah, these beats are dope.
0: Can you rank Kanye West's albums in order of best to worst?
1: There's a tie up top, Watch the Throne, Twisted Fantasy. Then I'm gonna go a tie with Yeezus and Life of Pablo, then Graduation, then College Dropout, then Late Registration. Oh my God, it's so hard.
0: Yeah, that is hard. Favorite verse from any MC ever?
1: Well, it's my favorite, not the best,
0: favorite.
1: Right?
0: Yeah, not best.
1: So my favorite is maybe that really silly DMX verse where he just lists all his ex-girlfriends.
0: Can I please hear some of that?
1: No, I couldn't do it justice, I'm sorry.
0: Can you at least list some of your ex-girlfriends?
1: Mine?
0: Yeah.
1: Well, there was Brenda, Leticia, Linda, Felicia, Dawn, LaShawn, Inez, Alicia, Teresa, Monica, Sharon, Vicky, Lisa, Veronica, Karen, Nikki, Cookie.
0: Where'd you meet Cookie?
1: Oh, I met her at the ice cream parlor. Tanya, Diane, Lori, and Carla. Marina, Selena, Katrina, Sabrina, about three Kims. What? Latoya and Tina. There's others, but we should probably keep moving.
0: It's a random day in 1996. What are you most likely doing?
1: Learning a Led Zeppelin guitar solo.
0: It's a random day in 2006. What are you most likely doing?
1: Getting ready for one of my awful early stand-up sets.
0: It's a random day in 2027. What are you most likely doing?
1: Teleporting to Tokyo. I got

0: High hopes for them figuring out teleportation.
1: Aziz, where are you from?
0: I'm from South Carolina.
1: No, like, where are you really from?
0: Racist.
1: Okay, mandatory nod to Reddit. Would you rather fight 100 duck-sized horses or one horse-sized duck?
0: One horse-sized duck, but little Sebastian from Parks and Rec has to have my back.
1: What's the last book you didn't finish?
0: A Life by Ilya Kazan.
1: Who's your favorite video game character?
0: Jax from Mortal Kombat 2.
1: What's the best movie of all time?
0: Back to the Future, or The Apartment, or I'm Record.
1: What advice do you have for Asian Americans aspiring to get into entertainment?
0: Don't ask questions like that. You can do anything white people can do.
1: What TV show would you want to make a cameo in?
0: Knight Rider.
1: What famous person would you want to play you in a movie?
0: Hopefully I get the part, but I feel like with the way things are going, it'd probably be Dev Patel or Riz Ahmed.
1: But those guys are really popular. Like, what if they're busy?
0: My dad?
1: Okay, Aziz, abbiamo finito perché c'erano 73 domande.
0: Davvero?
1: Sì.
0: Va bene, grazie mille. Buona giornata.
1: Ci vediamo.
2: Hello.
3: Hey, Emily.
2: Welcome. Come on in.
3: I appreciate you having me in your awesome space.
2: Oh, my pleasure.
3: I'm just going to ask you 73 nonstop questions.
2: Cool.
3: All right. What were you doing the moment I rang the doorbell?
2: Packing.
3: How's life in downtown LA treating you?
2: It's amazing.
3: What's the best Mexican food in LA?
2: Ooh, La Reina. It's a taco stand.
3: If you could spend 3 months anywhere, where would it be?
2: Maybe here.
3: How long have you lived in this really pretty loft?
2: Thank you. A year. Want a tour?
3: I would love one.
2: Cool.
3: What's the best way to store stuff in a loft?
2: Get rid of it here.
3: What did this building used to be?
2: It was a factory.
3: All right. A cool chess set here.
2: Oh, thanks.
3: Where is it from?
2: My dad made it, actually.
3: Oh, very nice. How often do you play?
2: Not that often.
3: All right. How would you describe your aesthetic?
2: Eclectic.
3: Would you describe yourself as messy or neat?
2: Very messy.
3: This interview could use a soundtrack.
2: Okay.
3: Can you play a record that has your favorite genre of music on that record player right there?
2: Sure.
3: Cool. What's the best record ever made?
2: That's tough. Maybe Joni Mitchell Blue?
3: What's one album people would be surprised to know that you own?
2: I don't know about surprise, but maybe Wise by Joanna Newsom?
3: What karaoke song would you sing where you don't need the monitor?
2: Ooh, I think any Talking Heads song.
3: If you were a hip-hop artist, what would your stage name be?
2: Rat-a-tat-tata.
3: If you could perform in any music video from the past, what would it be?
2: Prince.
3: And
2: I'm
3: loving
2: it.
3: Yeah? It's nice.
2: Good.
3: Can you critique my dance moves?
2: Sure. Oh my goodness. Wow, those were great.
3: Yep.
2: I think you deserve a drink.
3: Great. Yeah, I was going for awkward. What's your favorite cocktail?
2: Gin martini.
3: Can you prepare a gin martini?
2: Sure.
3: Great. What's the first thing you do each morning?
2: Check my email.
3: What do you have for breakfast?
2: Black coffee and granola, yogurt, maybe toast.
3: What's your favorite dessert?
2: Ooh, I really like sweets. Maybe dark chocolate or pumpkin cheesecake.
3: What's your favorite food?
2: That's tough. Sushi, Thai, Italian, goes on.
3: What's the weirdest thing that you've ever eaten?
2: Cow tongue.
3: What's the last thing you do before you go to bed?
2: Wash my face.
3: What's one skill that you wish you had?
2: Speaking multiple languages.
3: What's the greatest gift you've ever received?
2: I think a trip.
3: All right. What's the greatest gift that you've ever given?
2: This martini.
3: Wow, that's really generous of you.
2: Hey, what kind of pizza do you like?
3: What is your favorite pizza?
2: Anything with lots of meat and cheese?
3: Then I'm gonna have to go with that.
2: Okay.
3: Great. So I noticed that you have a lot of really cool art.
2: Oh, thanks so much.
3: What's your favorite piece?
2: Maybe this Katherine Bernhardt. Doesn't take itself too seriously.
3: Oh, very nice. Who's your favorite artist of all time?
2: John Radakowski.
3: What's your favorite painting of all time?
2: Anything by John Radakowski.
3: What's your favorite museum of all time?
2: The New Museum in New York.
3: All right, what's your story behind this painting right there?
2: Oh, my friend, Aaron Garba-Mikoska, did it.
3: Oh, great. Can you draw a very fast portrait of yourself?
2: Sure.
3: For the duration of the next 5 questions.
2: Okay.
3: All right, let's give it a shot. Can you describe your ideal man in 3 words?
2: Intelligent, independent, and celebratory.
3: What's the sexiest body part on a man?
2: Shoulders.
3: What's the best first date idea?
2: Maybe a picnic and a farmer's market, swimming.
3: What's the worst pickup line you've ever heard?
2: Any pickup line, really.
3: What's the first thing you notice about someone when you meet them?
2: The way they carry themselves. Okay.
3: Let's see what you got.
2: Not sure about this. Very abstract.
3: That looks pretty great.
2: Thank you.
3: Can you make that out to my friend George from the country of Georgia?
2: Sure.
3: I'll make an amazing birthday gift for him.
2: Cool.
3: Do you have a nickname, Emily?
2: Demrata.
3: That explains the Instagram handle.
2: There you go.
3: Oh, thank you. He's gonna love that. What's a movie that made you cry?
2: Blue is the warmest color.
3: What's a movie that made you laugh?
2: Some Like It Hot.
3: What's one thing you can't live without?
2: Good conversation with friends.
3: What's something you still have from your childhood?
2: Goofiness.
3: What are you packing for right here?
2: I'm getting ready to go to New York to shoot a movie.
3: That is very exciting.
2: Yeah, I'm excited.
3: What's one thing in your closet you've recently brought back into your wardrobe?
2: I guess sweaters.
3: What's one thing in your closet that you can never part with?
2: Any kind of jumpsuit.
3: If you could raid one woman's closet, whose would it be?
4: Maybe Alexa Chung or Chloe Sevigny.
3: What did you wear to your prom?
2: A white dress.
3: Who is your fashion icon?
2: Patti Smith.
3: Can you take a selfie with that oversized mug right there?
2: Sure.
3: Great. If you ran for president, what would your slogan be?
2: Let's redistribute wealth in this country.
3: All right.
2: Ooh, I wonder who that is.
3: If you had one superpower, what would it be?
2: Speaking all the languages in the world.
3: What's your kryptonite?
2: Pastries.
3: What's your spirit animal?
2: Baby dinosaur.
5: Emily!
2: Oh, hey.
5: Hey, my wife and I want to adopt a young little precious dog.
2: Okay.
5: But the problem is, I don't know what kind to get. What would you recommend?
2: Maybe a mutt or a border collie.
3: That's very nice.
5: Border collie. Name him Chase.
2: Okay, did he just steal a slice of pizza?
3: He did the same thing to Blake Lively.
2: Okay, looks good though.
3: It looked delicious. What's your favorite country to visit?
2: Italy.
3: What's a country you wish to visit?
2: Anywhere in Southeast Asia.
3: Now, can you say anything in Gaelic?
2: Cunis.
3: That sounded really pleasant and nice. All right, Emily, that was question 64.
2: Okay.
3: Gotta get out of here.
2: Oh, well, let me give you the pizza.
3: Oh, that's really generous of you.
2: Yeah.
3: Looks great. Awesome. What's the last book you read?
2: Welcome to Braggsville.
3: What's a book everyone should read?
2: Madame Bovary or Self-Help by Lori Moore.
3: What's one thing only you know about Lena Dunham?
2: She likes ceramic dogs.
3: All right, what is your next move if I do that?
2: Checkmate.
3: Two moves with the Tricheseian gambit position.
2: I got lucky.
3: I'm so impressed. What's one cause you feel passionate about?
2: Social justice for women.
3: What would you say is the biggest thing on your mind?
2: Syrian refugee right now.
3: What phrase defines how you live your life?
2: Hashtag IDGAF.
3: What's the best activity to do at home on a rainy day?
2: Read.
3: I noticed behind you there's a mountain of shoes right there. Approximately how many shoes are in that mountain?
2: A lot, but not as many as most people.
3: All right, Emily, question 73.
2: Okay.
3: Will you accept my challenge to a staring contest?
2: Sure.
3: Let's do it. Oh, God.
2: That was close.
3: Failed miserably.
2: Hey, thanks so much for coming by.
3: All right, thanks a lot. Enjoy your trip to New York.
2: Enjoy the pizza.
3: All right, bye-bye.
2: Bye. For more 73 questions, subscribe to the Vogue channel.
3: Liza? Liza? It's Vogue.
6: Oh my God, the real
3: Liza,
6: one?
3: Liza Koshy!
6: It is the real one.
3: Here we are in person where you've done your massively successful parodies of this format.
6: Stop flirting, please.
3: Now it's time to do a real one.
6: Oh God, no pressure. Let's
3: okay.
6: do it.
3: So, how does this feel?
6: Oh my God, a little sweaty, but very exciting.
3: How long have you been a video maker for?
6: A video maker? I like that title. I've been a video maker for about 4 years now. I'm getting old.
3: How many videos have you made?
6: Way too many, way more than I can count.
3: How does it feel having more subscribers than there are people in the country of Belgium?
6: Are you serious? Wow, Belgium has great chocolate. What an honor.
3: Can I give you a present?
6: Oh my God, you shouldn't have, but you didn't. Thank you.
3: It's okay. Can you describe your channel in three words?
6: Three words. Introvert gone wild.
3: Can you describe yourself in three words?
6: Little brown girl.
3: How would your friends describe you in three words?
6: Small, tinted female.
3: How about Vogue in three words?
6: Ooh, has good taste. In people that they interview. Oh my God, speaking of taste, this is the tastiest present I've ever received. Good-looking man, Jetpack Skinski. You know me too well.
3: And what do we have over here on your wall?
6: Well, I have to add it to my shrine of Jet. I'm very religious.
3: Can you tell us, who is Jet Patsinski?
6: One of the many voices in my head. He's one of the characters I created.
3: What's the biggest inspiration you have in creating him?
6: I'm very good-looking, as man.
3: Can you do an impression of Jet Patsinski?
6: Jet?
3: Was that it?
6: Jet.
3: So over here we have a photo of Helga, and she also did a parody of 73 Questions?
7: Oh, yes, my other split personality. She did 73 Questions. Now it's my turn to do the real one.
3: Okay, so how are you doing these days?
6: Just doing one day at a time.
3: What's your story?
6: Instagram or Snapchat?
3: What's the best part about your job?
6: Well, I can't get fired.
3: Can you describe what you consider to be your job?
6: Making content to make people feel content.
3: What's most important to you?
6: Mental health, my own and of others.
3: What's something that you want people to talk about?
6: Their stories, and use their voices to be heard in their platforms, no matter how big or how small.
3: Is Liza short for anything?
6: For life. I'm 5 feet tall. But it's also short for Elizabeth. My real name's Elizabeth.
3: I knew it.
6: Oh, I made cookies for you.
3: Why did you make cookies for me?
6: Because I'm trying to suck up to Vogue.
3: Oh.
6: Check it out.
3: So, do you have any tips for starting a YouTube channel?
7: Make an account, start uploading videos, and then be yourself. It's very cliche, but nobody else can do it. They suck at it.
3: So what are you shooting this week for your channel?
7: No idea, actually. I was actually writing ideas in my office. You want to come up there and help me? I'll steal your content. Let's do it.
3: Okay. What's your weirdest habit?
7: Chewing gum all the time.
3: What's your biggest phobia?
7: Having bad breath, which is why I chew gum all the time.
3: Favorite hobby?
7: Photography. Follow me on Instagram. Plug.
3: Which famous person do you admire?
7: Jessica Alba and her company Honest. Honestly, it's amazing.
3: Who's an inspiration to you growing up?
7: I'd have to say Jim Carrey and Raven Simone. That's So Raven Was My Dream.
3: What was the last show you watched?
7: Last show that I watched was a Broadway show. Look at me being cultured. Dear Evan Hansen, Ben Platt is amazing.
3: What's your favorite film?
7: Anything with Jim Carrey. I love him. Did I mention that?
3: What's your biggest fear?
7: Re-election. Check out my office. This is it.
3: So this is your setup.
7: Yeah.
3: I love it. All right. So can you film something for your channel right now?
7: Absolutely. Let's plug it. Guys, check it out. I'm doing the real 73 Questions, not the off-brand knockoff version. Make sure to check it out. You can see it in the link in bio. Please subscribe.
3: That's so cool.
7: How was that?
3: What's something you wish YouTubers would stop saying?
6: Link in bio. Please subscribe.
3: Liza, where are you from?
6: Houston, Texas, baby. Just like Beyonce. But like the off-brand version of her.
3: What do you miss most about Houston?
7: The food. Barbecue, honey. But also my family. But also fajitas. Speaking of Houston, I have to show you a mural. Check it out.
3: Okay, what's on your mural?
7: On this wall is a big map from Houston to Hollywood.
3: So cool.
7: That's right. It's my career path. Very similar to Beyonce. We have a lot in common.
3: What brings you the most joy in life?
7: Oh, man, the joy of others.
3: How many languages do you speak?
7: Deux.
3: You speak French?
7: No.
3: So it's just English?
7: Sí, y un poquito de español, con fluidez.
3: You're a DJ, what would your name be?
7: DJ Booth.
3: When have you felt genuinely starstruck?
7: By President Barack Obama.
3: You interviewed President Obama?
7: Yeah, I did. How did that happen?
3: What is he like in person?
7: Even better looking.
3: Which YouTuber inspires you?
7: I would have to say the one I'm dating, David Dobrik.
3: What's something you could tell me about David?
7: Oh, he has great taste in women.
3: Do you have any siblings?
7: Two of them. My mom made me two sisters, but I'm the youngest.
3: What's the best part about being the youngest?
7: I would have to say the hand-me-downs.
3: Yeah?
7: Oh, and I like to think that my parents kept trying until they had the best one.
3: This is a really, really cool apartment. What's up with those plants?
7: I am a gardener. I have a big green thumb, and I can take care of these plants really easily because they're all fake.
3: Nice. How do you start your day every morning?
7: Every morning I start off with an alarm, unfortunately.
3: What's your favorite letter in the alphabet?
7: Favorite letter? B, because you can be anything.
3: What's your biggest pet peeve?
7: Biggest pet peeve? Humble brags. Shut up.
3: What's your biggest achievement to date?
7: Biggest achievement? This. Definitely this.
3: What's the best song of all time?
7: Right now it has to be J Balvin, Mi Gente. Such a good song.
3: What's the best dance move of all time?
7: Oh, this is the dance move I do to that song. A little bit of this.
3: What are you doing?
7: It's like twerking, but for your shoulders.
3: How many kids do you want?
7: To watch this video, as many as we can, guys. Come on.
3: What's the best thing you've ever worn?
7: Best thing I've ever worn. I wore a dress to the VMAs. It was an amazing dress by Sergio Hudson. Plug.
3: What's your biggest splurge?
7: Biggest splurge only on food, always food.
3: Who's the most stylish person alive?
7: Jetpack Skinski. Look at

0: Right. That's incredible. And this is an incredible real 73 question interview. That's it.
1: We did it.
0: We did it.
1: Link in bio.
0: All right.
1: Please subscribe.
0: Bye, Eliza. Take care. See you.
1: Bye. Hello, hello.
0: Rosie, I am here to ask you 73 questions on your birthday. Here's an unnecessary
1: Thank
0: gift.
1: You.
0: What did you do to celebrate?
1: I had dinner with friends, and on Saturday I have a big dance party.
0: How do you usually start your days?
1: I work out nearly every morning.
0: Well, it's a beautiful morning, and roses for Rosie. There you go. I see what you did there. To your coffee.
1: I'm a coffee girl, but I do have the kettle on for a cup of tea.
0: Lovely. And what time did you wake up?
1: Usually between 5 and 7 a.m.
0: What's a regular breakfast for you?
1: This morning I had 3 boiled eggs for exactly 5 minutes, avocado on toast, and apple cider vinegar and water.
0: What is the first thing you thought of this morning?
1: About my dream last night.
0: Can you tell me about it?
1: Yeah, I dreamt that I was going to a spin class for the first time and my feet wouldn't fit in the pedals.
0: What makes you laugh?
1: My son.
0: Rosie, how long have you lived in L.A.?
1: Give or take 7 years.
0: What's your favorite spot in L.A.?
1: The beach.
0: Where's the best cocktail in L.A.?
1: Oh, Nobu Malibu at sunset.
0: Beautiful home, by the way. What would you say is the best part about living here?
1: The sunshine and the easy L.A. lifestyle.
0: Where did you grow up?
1: Devon, England.
0: Would you say you still live in the U.K.?
1: In my heart.
0: What's the most British thing about you?
1: My sense of humor and what I find funny.
0: What are 3 words to describe British people?
1: Eccentric, humorous, and real.
0: Nice. What is the most American phrase that you've ever heard?
1: You go, girl.
0: Now, moving on to beauty, what's been your favorite look?
1: Recently, my favorite look would have been a pink eyeshadow and a red lip by Katie Jane Hughes.
0: What's your philosophy about beauty?
1: That beauty starts on the inside.
0: What's one supermodel beauty secret that you're willing to share with me?
1: Sleep with a silk pillowcase.
0: Noted. What's your secret to a killer photograph?
1: Perfect lighting.
0: What's your must-have beauty product?
1: SPF and lip liner.
0: What's your go-to beauty look right now?
1: Lots of lashes.
0: Best facial?
1: Shani Darden.
0: Blow dry or air dry?
1: Blow dry, always.
0: Matte or gloss?
1: Matte.
0: Strong lip or strong eye?
1: Strong lip.
0: Favorite lip color?
1: My own.
0: Okay. Favorite scent?
1: My baby.
0: Aww. Who's your favorite solo artist?
1: Frank Ocean, always.
0: Okay, what do you have going on right over here? What is that?
1: Nothing that you need to know about just yet.
0: Best concert you've ever been to?
1: Oasis at Glastonbury in 2004.
0: And if you had to pick one Gallagher, who would it be?
1: Ooh, that's quite a controversial question. I'd have to go with Noel.
0: Best song to sing in the shower?
1: Anything by George Michael.
0: What is your idea of the perfect date?
1: Perfect date would be a surprise planned spontaneously.
0: So that's all it takes?
1: Yeah, just simple. I'm not high maintenance.
0: Your fiancé is Jason Statham. What's the thing people don't know about that guy?
1: That he was a street corner con man and an international high diver for Great Britain for 12 years.
0: That is incredible.
1: Ask him if you don't believe me.
0: How did you guys meet?
1: We met at a party.
0: Are there any habits of his that you picked up?
1: Cockney rhyming slang.
0: Did he pick up any habits from you?
1: No.
0: What's the best Cockney term that he's taught you?
1: Pony.
0: Something tells me that's not a horse.
1: Pony and trap. Crap.
0: Makes total sense. What's the biggest misconception about the modeling industry?
1: That we don't get along.
0: How would you describe your personal style?
1: On the go.
0: What's the most memorable show that you've ever been a part of?
1: Versace Couture show or any of the Victoria's Secret shows.
0: Okay, most fashionable movie character?
1: Michelle Pfeiffer, Scarface.
0: Which person's closet would you most like to raid?
1: Elizabeth Taylor.
0: Who's your favorite photographer?
1: Helmut Newton, because he's most widely referenced.
0: Favorite designer?
1: Anthony Vaccarello. Should we go outside?
0: Yes.
1: Tea?
0: Can't wait. All-time greatest clothing purchase you've ever made?
1: Anything by Azzedine Alaia.
0: When have you been the most proud?
1: I would say right now in life.
0: Oh, what's the best thing about being a new mom?
1: Best thing would be the unconditional love.
0: What's the hardest thing about being a new mom?
1: Mom guilt.
0: What's the last gift that you gave your mom?
1: Oh, she would absolutely kill me if I told you. Kill me.
0: That's really terrifying. Okay, so you're having a dinner party. What are guests going to expect?
1: Good food, good wine, good flowers, and name settings.
0: Hope I'm invited. It's tea time, and how do you take your tea?
1: Just with a dash of milk.
0: If you could offer advice to your 15-year-old self, what would it be?
1: That it's all going to work out.
0: What's the one thing you've learned in your career as a model?
1: That you're the boss.
0: Who is the one person that's blowing your mind right now?

0: Emma Gonzalez.
1: Emma is phenomenal. Yes, thank you. Thank you. Now, I've heard you say that the modeling industry can be tough and that there's a lot of sacrifice involved. What do you mean by that?
0: I think that I've always seen my work as a career and not a lifestyle.
1: If you could change one thing about the industry, what would it be?
0: More diversity.
1: What words do you live by?
0: Life begins at the edge of your comfort zone.
1: How do you describe your work ethic?
0: Show up, be committed, and get shit done.
1: Now, as a top model, you're used to doing poses, so we're gonna try something new here.
0: Okay.
1: Can you read some random scenarios out loud and interpret each of them as a pose?
0: When three puppies dash into a room.
1: Okay, great. What's next? What's next?
0: When someone spills an entire glass of Merlot on you.
1: Oh, it's the worst. What's the last one?
0: When you're bumper to bumper in traffic for 73 minutes on the 405.
1: Living hell. Okay, moving right along. What's something a few people know about you?
0: That I studied Japanese for 5 years.
1: Can you tell me something in Japanese?
0: Konnichiwa, watashiwa, rosy des, o genki desu ka?
1: Okay. What's something you're not missing right now?
0: 50 pounds of baby weight.
1: Rosie, I'm devastated to say this, but I gotta wrap this up. I have a plane to catch.
0: Okay.
1: Most overused app.
0: Slack to speak to my team.
1: What's the last country you visited?
0: The UK.
1: What's one country you wish to visit?
0: Oh, there's so many. Vietnam, Laos, Peru, Iceland.
1: Where did you go on your last girls' trip?
0: Ibiza.
1: Well, I'm looking at a trip to LAX right now. How bad do you think the traffic's gonna be?
0: It's LA, who knows? Hours.
1: But I'm not going to leave before I ask you possibly the most important question. Can you tell me what you're wearing to the Met Gala?
0: Absolutely not. You'll have to wait and see.
1: Thought I'd try. Okay.
0: Bye.
1: Thanks, Rosie. Hey there. I am here
2: Hi.
1: To see Gal. Where's Gal?
2: Perfect. She's going to be right this way.
1: Let's go. Here we are. Gal, 73 questions.
3: Hey.
1: Let's
3: How
1: do it.
3: How are you? Good Shalom. To see you.
1: Thank you very much.
3: How have you been?
1: I'm so excited for this.
3: Me too. It's great.
1: Oh, man.
3: I've been waiting for you.
1: This is going to be good. You know, my first question, let's get it out of the way.
3: Yes.
1: How are you feeling right now?
3: I'm great. How are you?
1: I'm good. I couldn't be better. I'm with you. I'm catching you right before your Vogue cover styling.
3: I know.
1: Lucky me.
3: Lucky me.
1: And besides that, what's an exciting thing going on in life right now?
3: I'm shooting a new movie, Red Notice, with Dwayne Johnson and Ryan Reynolds, and it's a lot of fun.
1: It must be funny being with those guys.
3: Yes.
1: And is there anything missing in life right now?
3: Are you kidding me? Look at us. No, everything is great.
1: Pretty perfect. Now, how do you start most mornings when you're at home?
3: I woke up, I wash my face and all that. Then I always drink a tablespoon of apple vinegar, water, and coffee, and work out.
1: Okay. And how often are you getting back to Israel?
3: As often as I can, but not enough. Not often enough.
1: What do you miss most about Israel?
3: My family and my friends.
1: Well, I thought you'd miss these. That's why I brought them to you.
3: Oh, wow. Where'd you get this?
1: Yeah,
3: oh, my God. It's
1: my
3: Israeli chocolate. Thank you so much. I'll share.
1: I can feel at home a little bit right now. All right. So Israel is up there in my places to go. What should I do when I go? One thing. What's the one thing?
3: One thing you should do in Israel, you should go to Tel Aviv and go to a restaurant on the beach. There's so many and they're all great.
1: And what's unique about Israeli culture?
3: It's like one big melting pot, you know, with people from so many different, you know, places and different cultures and flavors.
1: And when you go home, what food is waiting for you on the table?
3: I love shakshuka on a Saturday morning.
1: Just
3: like, it's delicious. It's like tomatoes with garlic and eggs and feta cheese. It's delicious.
1: Oh, that sounds so good. And what's the secret to fighting jet lag when you travel?
3: Drink loads of water and I guess just be out in the sun, vitamin D.
1: How many languages can you speak?
3: Two.
1: Okay. And can you teach me some Hebrew?
3: Sure.
1: Let's do it.
3: Can you say sababa?
1: Sababa.
3: Nice. Yeah, sababa is cool.
1: Cool.
3: Awesome.
1: All right. Well, my next question was, can you teach me a slang word? But I guess that may do it.
3: What else? Say yalla. It's a really easy one. Yeah.
1: It's
3: like in Hebrew and Arabic, it means let's go. Let's do it.
1: Okay. And what's a tongue twister in Hebrew that you can share with me? Come on.
3: Sala shala shir samach, shir samach, sala shala. Now you go.
1: Shala shala shala.
3: Almost. Good enough. Oh, they're ready for us. Do you want to come do the fittings?
2: Let's do the fittings.
4: Let's go. Yalla.
2: Yalla. Gal, what's your favorite sport?
3: Basketball, dodgeball. I love dodgeball.
2: Favorite board game?
3: Definitely Rummy Cube.
2: And what was your immediate reaction when you were approached about the role of Wonder Woman? And as you know, it did pretty well in the box office, not too shabby. How did that feel?
3: I know. Oh my God, it was amazing. Incredible.
2: Now let me fan off for a second by saying that the trailer for Wonder Woman 1984 made me scream, just like you. What inside info can you tell me about that movie? Give me something good.
3: You know I can't.
2: Gal.
3: You know I can't. You're gonna just wait a little bit longer before you go see the movie.
2: Don't and disappoint me, Gal. Don't disappoint me. All right, so what do you want audiences to take away from that film?
3: First of all, I want them to just enjoy the movie mm-hmm. and maybe think about the narrative of the movie afterwards.
2: Did immersing yourself in the 80s make you more or less nostalgic for the past?
3: More.
2: Everyone loves the 80s.
3: Exactly. It's such a great decade.
2: What traits does a character need to have in order for you to portray them?
3: It's not so much about the traits as much as it's about the context.
2: Mm.
3: Yeah.
2: And when do you know a part is perfect for you?
3: When I love the script, I love the filmmaker, and I'm intrigued by the character.
2: Okay, there's a bank heist.
3: Yes.
2: Who'll be your partner in crime? Who is it?
3: My husband, definitely, Ron.
2: Okay, there's good news or bad news. Who's the person you first call?
3: My husband and my mother.
2: Okay. What's the weirdest thing you've ever read about yourself?
3: That I look like a broom.
2: You do not look like a broom.
3: Thank you, I appreciate that.
2: I'm here to validate the fact that I do not see you as a broom.
3: Thank you.
2: What's the best book you've read recently?
3: All the Rivers by Dorit Rabinian.
2: What's a song that you can't stop singing?
3: If you don't wanna see me.
2: Dua Lipa. Dua Lipa.
3: Dua Lipa.
2: Dua Lipa.
3: Dua Lipa.
2: What's the best date night spot in LA?
3: I can't tell you because then everyone will go there.
2: Yeah, you have that effect on people, huh?
3: Aww.
2: Best movie to watch with your kids?
3: Mary Poppins.
2: Where do you go to get inspired?
3: I love going to the museums. I know it sounds mm-hmm. old, but I love good exhibitions. Mm-hmm. I would go anywhere.
2: What's the best vacation you've ever had?
3: The Maldives.
2: Oh, I've always wanted to go there.
3: Ah, you should.
2: Okay.
3: Gorgeous ladies.
5: Hello.
6: How are you?
5: Hi,
2: welcome. Thank you. All right, Gal, rapid fire.
3: Yes.
2: We got to get through this. Come on,
3: yes.
2: Let's do it.
3: Yes.
2: Rapid fire.
3: Hit me.
2: Give it to me. Give
3: yes.
2: it to me.
3: Give it to me.
2: Bold brow or bold lip?
3: Bold lip.
2: Pedicure or manicure?
3: Pedicure.
2: Hepburn or Monroe?
3: Hepburn.
2: Favorite denim color?
3: Blue.
2: Favorite shade of lipstick?
3: Red.
2: Now slow down for this one. When do you feel most beautiful?
3: When I'm rested.
2: Hmm. When do you feel most fulfilled?
3: When I'm having a, you know, just quality time with my kids.
2: All right, so we have a lot of beautiful, beautiful wardrobe here.
3: I know.
2: This is so nice. And what are you drawn to in choosing a look?
3: First of all, I wanted to look stunning, but then also young and cool and comfortable as much as it could be.
2: What's a color that you gravitate to?
3: Oh, so many. Blue, red, white, black, burgundy. I mean, all the colors are great.
2: And what's the most elaborate Wonder Woman cosplay that you've seen?
3: There's a guy, I think he's in Brazil, and his name is Wonder Bira. Check him out.
2: I will. All right, gotta ask you about your husband.
3: Yes.
2: What is this interview without asking about your husband?
3: Exactly. Love, love, love.
2: How did you and your husband meet?
3: We met at a party in the desert in Israel.
2: Mm-hmm. And who liked who first?
3: He would say I liked him first, but I rather say he likes me first.
2: Who's going to resolve that debate?
3: I know, right?
2: Yeah.
3: Me.
2: And what was your and what was your first date?
3: We went to a nice bar in Tel Aviv.
2: Okay. And when did you know that you wanted to marry him?
3: He actually told me on our second date that he's going to propose in 2 years. And he did.
2: How did you react to that?
3: I was 21. I was pretty cool. Now that I think about it, it's crazy. But I guess both of us knew it was meant to be.
2: That's really sweet. Now, when you're both on the same schedule, how do you like to spend your time together?
3: just be together, you know, whether if it's just us and going out with just each other or friends or just being home with great music and wine and food and just that.
1: That's nice.
3: Simple.
1: What would your husband say is your best quality?
3: That I can be very silly.
1: What would your kids say is your best quality?
3: That and maybe that I'm very positive.
1: You are.
3: Thank you.
1: And motherhood.
3: Yes.
1: Look at that, motherhood. What was the most surprising part about becoming a mother?
3: How much one can love and also how much I can do when being so exhausted.
1: Yeah. And what what's something that your kids do that really makes you laugh?
3: Perform. Like when they start to sing and dance and do like performances together, that's when it cracks me up.
1: All right.
3: Yeah.
1: And what's one trait you want to pass on to your kids?
3: That they're limitless and they can do whatever they want to do with their lives.
1: And what's something from your childhood that you want to replicate for your daughters?
3: Simplicity.
4: We definitely need more time. Gal, we need 10 more minutes.
3: 10 minutes. Okay. Do you want to, we have time. Do you want to go over there?
1: Let's do it. All right.
3: Okay, call me when you need me.
1: Skydiving or scuba diving?
3: Neither.
1: No.
3: I know, no.
1: You are such a scuba dive type.
3: Yeah, I tried that. I get too... Yeah, it's not for me.
1: Early bird or night owl?
3: After you? Definitely early bird.
1: Okay. And Batman or Superman?
3: Batman.
1: What would you tell your biggest fan if they met you?
3: Thank you.
1: And what's your favorite part of awards shows?
3: Just being there, seeing everybody, you know, so many creative, talented, brilliant people.
1: Mm-hmm. Is there any director that you're dying to work with?
3: Spielberg.
1: Oh. You hear that, Spielberg?
3: Did you hear it?
1: Did you hear that? You gotta say a little louder for him.
3: Steven!
1: Who's the funniest person you've ever been on set with?
3: Oh my God, I can't answer that.
1: Yeah.
3: I'm lucky. I've had a bunch of people that were really fun to work with.
1: What artists should we all be paying attention to right now?
3: Alma Harel.
1: Prior to acting, what were you doing in life?
3: I studied law.
1: Okay.
3: Yeah.
1: Yeah, and what kind of law did you want to practice?
3: I didn't quite figure that out yet back then, but, you know, life happened.
1: Do you remember your first movie audition?
3: Yes, it was for Bond, for one of the Bond movie, and I didn't get the part.
1: It's their loss. It's their loss. Now, you're a champion for women everywhere. What's a mantra you want all women to have for themselves?
3: It's not just for women. It's like, it's everybody. Just love yourself and be kind to yourself. Cheesy, but true.
1: Yeah. And what do you want the film industry to look like for women in a decade?
3: I would love to see more female writers and filmmakers.
1: Right. Why is it so important for you to pick strong characters like Wonder Woman and now Hedy Lamarr?
3: I guess I like strong characters.
1: Yes, you do.
3: I don't know. Yeah.
1: Now, you recently started your own production company.
3: Right.
1: What was the motivation for that?
3: To be able to tell stories that I'm truly, truly passionate about.
1: And what story would you love to see be made into a film?
3: Lisa Howard. If you don't know about her, and you probably don't, Google.
1: I will Google.
3: Google her.
1: I will Google her. If you could time travel to the past,
3: yes.
1: Who's one person that you would have to speak to?
3: Hedy Lamarr.
1: And what would you say to Hedy?
3: I would say, how was on the other side? How are you?
1: All right, gal.
3: Yes.
1: I don't know how to say heartbroken in Hebrew. But
3: Shavulev.
1: I am Shavulev right now because this is the last question. Question number 73.
3: Yes.
1: Can you please, once and for all, resolve the debate on how to pronounce your last name? I have $10 on this with a friend.
3: It's very simple. Gal Gadot.
1: One more time just for clarity.
3: Gal Gadot.
1: All right, Gal Gadot. This is great. Thank you so much.
3: Thank you.
1: All right. Mwah.
5: Hey. Hey,
2: Alicia.
5: What's up?
2: How are you?
5: I'm good. How are you feeling?
2: I'm good. Thanks so much for having me by for 73 questions.
5: Absolutely. I'm glad you can make it.
2: Okay. Now I know how busy you are, so let's get this thing done.
5: All good.
2: So on average, how many hours of sleep do you get every single night?
5: I think I'm getting about 5 hours a night.
2: And what's the first thing on your mind every morning?
5: When I wake up in the morning, I'm thinking about, I'm usually thinking about how do I get time to meditate so that I can set my day off right.
2: Gotta start your day with a peace of mind, right? Now, do you feel most creative in the morning or at night?
5: I feel really creative at night when it's quiet.
2: Alicia, let me tell you how much I love your beautiful home.
5: Thank you. I love it.
2: It's gorgeous.
5: We've been here maybe 5 or 6 years, and it's definitely feels so good.
2: And how would you describe your home?
5: I describe it as a big ball of love, vibes, and loudness, because there's always a lot of people here running in and out. We have a really good time here.
2: Do you have a favorite room in the house?
5: I do, but I'm not taking there yet. Give me a second.
2: Obvious question, but is there a piano here?
5: Not that room, but there's another one.
2: Can't wait to see it.
5: Should we have some tea? I love tea. I'm like a fanatic.
2: I think I'm okay. Thank you, though. Who's your favorite composer?
5: I think my favorite composer is Chopin. I love how soulful and like deep and dark it feels. I'm a fan.
2: What do you listen for when you listen to music?
5: When I'm listening to music, I'm listening for that, you know, that energy that just kind of rises the arms, the hair on your arms, and it just makes you, you know, that thing that you're like,
2: yeah,
5: that. I'm looking for that.
2: It's a vibe.
5: It's a vibe.
2: So what's the first album that you've ever bought?
5: The first album I ever bought, was BBD, Poison. Girl, yeah. I must warn you.
2: You are taking it way back.
5: Okay, that
2: That's
5: one.
2: Right.
5: And yeah, it's kind of going back. But that was my first one. What do you want?
2: I read somewhere that you were actually part of a girl group when you were 13.
5: Ouch, that was hot.
2: Oh.
5: I was Careful. A part of a girl group. I was a part of a few girl groups. But the one that I think you're talking about was called Ambition.
2: That's right.
5: E-M-B-I-S-H-U-N. We were trying to be cute.
2: How old were you when you wrote your first song?
5: First song, I was... Real good song, I was 14. First song, I was 11.
2: And what was it about?
5: It was about my grandfather passing away, and that was actually the beginning of why I started writing to, like, express. It's called I'm All Alone.
2: And you remember the lyrics?
5: It was, I sit here... I was 11, so anyway... I sit here all alone, and I wonder what is wrong. Why are there so many deaths, so many lost survivors?
2: That's really beautiful.
5: That's what I was thinking about.
2: Do you remember what your mother was playing on the speakers when you were young?
5: My mother played a lot of Bobby Caldwell, and she loved, "But they won't do for love.
2: Yeah, Alicia, singing to me. I'm loving it. And what's one thing your mom said that left a lasting impression?
5: She always said treat, you know, the golden rule. She was like, treat people how you want to be treated, and that is always how I think about it.
2: What is the biggest lesson you learned from the women who raised you?
5: Biggest lesson I learned?
2: Yeah.
5: The women that raised me really taught me how to be badasses, like really strong, just don't take any mess, say what you want, be direct, be clear, have to know what you want to say and how you're going to say it and just deliver it.
2: Yeah, that's powerful stuff. And you grew up in Hell's Kitchen in the 90s. You've even called it the harshest of the harsh. When you think about that time in New York City, what's the first thing that comes to mind?
5: When I think about Hell's Kitchen, New York City, I'm thinking about at that time in the 90s, I'm thinking about, you know, a lot of darkness, a lot of drugs, prostitution. It was like the place where all the people who didn't belong anywhere else would go, which is why like Hell's Kitchen was so fitting. So it was definitely a deep experience.
2: Yeah, I can imagine. Do you feel that experience from out there affected your music?
5: Definitely affected my music. Just gave me that love for hip hop, for soul, for blues, for truth, for poetry, for the dark soulfulness. It definitely added to that mixture.
2: So what do you think is the harshest thing in Hell's Kitchen today?
5: Mickey Mouse, because it's Disney.
2: So these days when you return to New York, where's the first place you go when you touch down?
5: Here. I'm always trying to go straight home, as quick as I can.
2: And what's your favorite place to dance?
5: My bedroom.
2: Alicia, there are kids watching this. Out of all the places in New York City, what would you say is the best hidden gem?
5: Oh, I have this really cool, it's kind of literal, but this really cool gem spot that I go to because I love crystals. and I love to collect them. So for me, that's where I want to go.
2: That's literally a gem.
5: Literally. Oh, can I show you that room I was telling you about?
2: Yeah, love to.
5: All right, here it goes.
2: So Alicia, let's talk about that incredible job you did hosting the Grammys.
5: Wow, that was definitely an unforgettable moment.
2: How long were you prepping for that?
5: You know, I mean, I was prepping for it from the minute that I knew that it was going to happen, which was sometime in the summer. But I mean, I guess you really start to prep, you know, November, December, you know, a little bit closer just so that you can be timely and everything.
2: Right. And on a more serious note, had everything that happened that day affected the evening?
5: It was definitely crazy. You know, we lost Kobe that day and it was just hours before the show.
2: Yeah.
5: And it was so sad, and Gigi and all the families that were there. It changed everything. It made everything that we planned for go out the window, and just had to go with the spirit, you know, had to go with the genuine feeling of how we were all feeling, which was devastating.
2: Well, I mean, you handled it beautifully, pivoting from the original plans there.
5: Pivoting is, I think, a really important thing that I have been learning. You know, you don't always know what is meant for you, and sometimes you just have to be willing to flow, and that was definitely a big example of the flow.
2: Yeah, well, it was beautiful. So performing in front of your fellow artists, did anyone make you nervous?
5: You know, it is a nerve-wracking experience, and it can be a kind of a nervous room because it's so filled with everybody. But for me, I really want to create the calm. Like, I really want to create the good energy. I want to welcome people, make people feel good, make people feel loved, make people feel appreciated. Yeah. So I didn't feel nervous. I felt like I was bringing that, you know, good energy.
2: As you always do. And do you have any mantras or rituals before you go on stage?
5: I'm a big mantra lover. I'm a big ritual lover. I love tea. I love incense, candles, stones, like we said already, crystals.
2: Yeah, yeah.
5: But I'm big on prayer, and I just, like, really intend for what I'm hoping to come out of the moment.
2: Do you consider yourself a spiritual person?
5: Very, very spiritual, and just very connected to, to the universe.
2: Are we going
5: to
2: see Alicia back for year three of
5: the
2: Grammys?
5: Oh, Lord.
2: Yeah?
5: Not talking about it.
2: All right, fine. Now talk to me a little bit about performing new material versus old. Do you have a preference?
5: I really love performing new material. This is really exciting because, you know, you've been working on new songs and new visuals and new ideas, and it's really exciting to get everybody in your mix and understand where you're going.
2: So you're excited about the music business today? Yeah?
5: I am excited about the music business. I think that it's a whole new world. It's a wild, wild west. It's like there's no rules. It's this open canvas that you can create exactly what you want, and there's an opportunity for so many people. It's not so, no matter who you are, where you live, you can be involved, you can express yourself, you can put your music out, you can be independent. I love that it's free like that.
2: Is there any facet of the industry that you wish you could shine a light on and change?
5: Anything that I'd want to change
2: anything.
5: In the industry? We have an organization called She Is the Music. I'd love to see more women in at the table, and that's what we're talking about and what we're creating, and, you know, more women in engineers, more women producers, more women in boardrooms, you know, just more women really creating the world we want.
2: If you've got a platform, use it. Now, what's a talent of yours that people may be surprised to know you have?
5: You might be surprised to know that I got a little flow with me.
2: You got a little flow with
5: me. I got a little bit of a flow.
2: That's pretty mysterious.
5: What's up, E?
2: Okay.
5: How you doing?
2: Alicia, we're shifting gears. We're moving on. Here we go. What's the last book that you read?
5: Chimamanda Ngozi Adichie, Purple Hibiscus. I love her. She's so special. That's the last book I read.
2: And what's the last place that you visited?
5: The last place I visited, we were just in Miami.
2: Yep.
5: And Berlin, London, and
2: ooh,
5: France.
2: Cameo.
5: Wanna try one? I thought you were gonna beat me in air hockey.
6: But I gotta go soon, so.
5: You have to leave?
6: Soon.
5: All right, show them my hidden talent.
2: Egypt, come on, show me what you got.
5: This might or might not be one of my
2: Let's
5: hidden talents.
2: Let's go, come on, Egypt. And, oh.
5: Hey, that was good. At least you got one in.
6: I hit Mike.
2: Got a pool shark in the making. I promise you, Egypt.
5: You're gonna be good.
2: Okay, back to the questions. Yoga or Pilates?
5: Yoga.
2: What's your favorite scent?
5: My favorite scent is Nag Champa. It's like a an incense. It's beautiful.
2: Now, Alicia, I heard you secretly wanted to be a party planner.
5: I am the most amazing party planner you've ever met. I am. How about all your birthdays?
2: I don't know if he agrees with you, Alicia. Anyway, you recently said that your kids taught you how to appreciate the magic when it's there, which I think was really well said. When was the last time?
5: Talented. Oh, well.
2: Very talented.
5: My kids do teach me the magic, actually. You know, I think that even just now, you know, the feeling of that genuine, you know, presence and being present and just appreciating the little things, you know, they show me that all the time.
2: Yeah. And what's the backstory behind the names Egypt and Genesis?
5: Egypt's backstory is I took a really important trip to Egypt that changed my life. And I realized that there, I realized there's nothing I can't build. There's nothing that I can't create. And so when I was pregnant, my husband actually suggested Egypt. He also suggested Genesis. He said he had a dream, and Genesis being kind of like the beginning, like renewal, is really, really powerful.
2: Yeah, and what are they obsessed with at the moment?
5: Dragon Ball Z.
6: Not really.
5: No?
2: Oh.
6: Yeah, well, action figures, but also some more stuff.
5: Pokemon.
2: Now, Egypt, I hear you're into music, huh?
5: Yeah.
2: Yeah. And Alicia, how does it make you feel having a son that's producing and releasing music?
5: Yeah, it's really awesome. He plays piano, he practices really hard, and he produced for Kendrick. And actually, a few of our sons are really musical. So KJ, Nas, Egypt, Nicole, we have a kind of a musical family.
6: Brother music.
2: You're on your way. And what's your favorite thing to do together as a family?
5: I think we really like to roller skate.
2: Roller skating, that's a nice little tradition for the family.
5: What about you, E?
2: Is it roller rinks? Is it more street?
6: Roller skate at skate world or something.
5: Oh yeah, yeah, we roller skate there, and we also roller skate in our gallery sometimes. That's pretty crazy. I can show you that room
2: Please
5: later.
2: Please do, love to see it. It sounds good. And whoa, look at the ceiling. This is incredible.
5: Isn't it so beautiful? I love this so much. This world just, it transports you. Uh-oh, he's trying to beat me. All right, here we go. Let's see if he gets
2: okay,
5: it
2: here we go.
5: Real quick.
2: Alicia, what's the most rewarding thing about being a mother?
5: The most rewarding thing about being a mother is...
2: Ooh.
5: When they beat you. You know, when they're better than you. It's really, really rewarding.
2: School.
5: And when they...
2: Stiff competition.
5: All right.
2: Oh! Ah! Boom, boom, boom.
5: All right, that's how he does it. Let me show you the gallery.
2: So, describe Swizz's parent style in three words.
5: Swizz's parenting style is hard as nails. No, I'm just kidding. He's actually really sweet, and he's definitely, you know, he's obviously not as cuddly as Mama is, but he's really, really beautiful, and he's honest, very honest.
2: And what have you and him taught each other?
5: He's taught me about... the magic, like allowing space for the magic, allowing room for there to be magic. And I've taught him about kind of coming a little bit down out of the clouds, a little bit, just a tiny bit.
2: Where do you feel like you're at your most personal best?
5: I'm at my personal best when, you know, when I have a nice balance between my family, my work, my creativity, my dreams, myself.
2: What is the hardest challenge that you've ever had to overcome?
5: Hardest challenge I've ever had to overcome is probably just really recognizing that the power that I was looking for or the answers that I was looking for are inside of me, as opposed to looking outside of me all the time and allowing other people to maybe control the outcome.
2: Alicia, everywhere I look has the most amazing art I've ever seen in my life. This is amazing.
5: Isn't this so sick? Yeah. Hindi Wiley.
2: Yeah, this is
5: good. Oh my gosh, this is such a beautiful room. I love it in here so much.
2: And what can you tell me about this artist?
5: Hindi is very, very special. I mean, I can't even... This is his largest piece, and we are so blessed to own it. And this is a cause piece that is also very iconic. And if you went down there, I mean, it looks huge here, but if you went down and looked at it, it's like massive. And we actually had to remove the whole side of the house to get him in here.
2: Oh my God, it was crazy. Well, there's certainly no lack of inspiration with this art, right?
5: It really is. It's beautiful.
2: Now, you have a new album coming out.
5: Yes.
2: And it's self-titled.
5: Alicia, the album.
2: What made you go with that name?
5: Yeah, who is that person anyway? I'm actually trying to figure out.
2: You know what I mean. What can I expect to hear on it?
5: You're gonna hear Heat Rocks. You're gonna hear that timeless music that's gonna be with you forever in your heart, and you're definitely gonna hear different sides of Alicia, because I think there's so much that makes us who we are. We don't get a chance to always express all the sides. So that's what I'm looking, that's what I'm doing.
2: And why was releasing Underdog so important to you?
5: Underdog just feels like such a story. It's such a moment. I think we're at a time where we, more than ever, just need to know that we're going to figure it out and we're going to make it through. I think that just for me, I always need to hear those words because sometimes things feel kind of dark. So Underdog feels triumphant.
2: So this is a great time to talk about your new book.
5: More Myself. It's a theme. Alicia, More Myself is definitely a theme. I'm in a place where I'm really understanding more about how to become my authentic self. And I wanted to share some of those journeys with you because I think we're all looking for like the truth and the realness in our lives.
2: Absolutely, Alicia.
5: Thank you. Are you leaving?
2: No, I'm not going anywhere.
5: I was asking Adrian if he was leaving.
2: Sorry.
5: All right.
2: So what was your process writing a book like?
5: It's really, really deep, crazy, interesting. It's so much different than writing music. You know, it's like music is these short moments, but you have to tell these stories in these short moments. The book is just so much more in-depth, so much more memories, and also therapeutic, because you start to realize the things you did to create these moments and how do you undo them. So it was really amazing, but hard and deep.
2: And which process was harder, songwriting or memoir?
5: I think the journey, because I'm calling the book a journey, the journey is definitely the harder thing to write. Maybe because I just don't do it often, and songs I write more often, so I'm more familiar with how to get it all done. Can I have a hug?
6: Sure.
5: All right, I love you.
6: Hi.
5: Have a good day. I'll see you at the airport.
6: Hi.
2: That is so
5: Thanks
2: sweet.
5: Thanks for beating me.
6: Hi.
2: That is so sweet. Our hug.
5: I know.
2: Our hugs standard issue here.
5: I love hugs. I need them.
2: So is there anything that you were nervous about sharing with everyone in your book?
5: I mean, I think you get so personal, you get so vulnerable, you get so kind of, for me, it was more about the process of expressing the way that it happened. And so I didn't feel nervous about it, but it definitely just feels vulnerable.
2: And who are some of the people that you thanked in the book?
5: Definitely thank Oprah. This is the first book on her imprint. I'm super proud of her and so excited that her mentorship and sisterhood like brings us back together like this.
2: What do you hope people will take away from the story?
5: I really hope people take away the conversation that I'd love for us to continue having. Like, how do we all create our own destiny as opposed to the expectations that are put on us by other people? And sometimes we live out those expectations because we're trying to be the good girl or the good boy. And I would love for us to challenge that and talk about how do we find our own truth.
2: What does feminism mean to you?
5: Feminism to me just means the power of a woman and honoring it and cherishing it and really lifting it up and revering it.
2: I like that. And what values do you feel are the most important to instill in your kids?
5: I want my kids to know know kindness, you know, no empathy. I definitely want them to understand their blessings, be grateful, gratitude. I want them to understand how to speak to people clearly and communicate in a way that it helps them get across their point of view. There's so much to connect and teach them.
2: What would you say is the toughest thing about raising kids in 2020?
5: Toughest thing about raising sons in 2020 is, I think the world could be a very dangerous place for men and especially young black men. And I think that just to continuously teach them and show them how to stand in their kingliness is really important. So they're already well on their way, though.
2: They are on their way. Now, Alicia, I believe I was promised a certain...
5: Oh, I think I was going to show you.

0: Let's say Billy Porter.
1: What are three wardrobe staples every woman should have?
0: Three wardrobe staples? I think you should have a white tee, a fire fedora, and a black leather.
1: Braids or curls?
0: Braids.
1: So this is where you write your music. This is where it comes to life.
0: Oh, I love it.
1: Yeah, it's amazing.
0: Thanks.
1: And you said that you don't have a traditional or strategic or formulaic approach to writing music. Is that right?
0: Yeah, I don't, you know, I just go with the heart for music. I don't get scientific with music. I get more just what it feels like, you know? That's the most important.
1: And what's the most difficult song that you've ever written?
0: It's so interesting because the hardest song I've ever created is also the easiest song I've ever written. If I Ain't Got You is the easiest song to write, but the hardest song to put in the form that you hear it in, because it just took so long to figure out how to produce it right and create that right, genuine energy. So that's a twofold.
1: And what would you say is the most beautiful song you've ever written?
0: Most beautiful song I've
1: yeah.
0: ever written?
1: Yeah, what is it?
0: One of my favorite songs is called Not Even the King. And it just talks about no matter how much money you have, nothing is more important than love.
1: No words truer than that. Alicia, I do have to apologize because I didn't come prepared to play your piano.
0: Oh, that's okay.
1: But
0: hello.
1: But what tips do you have for all those watching starting to play?
0: I would say anyone who's just starting to play, just keep playing. Just practice and keep trying different styles and, you know, just especially figure out who you are and what special thing you have.
1: And you collaborated with so many legends in your career. Who's left on the wish list?
0: I still haven't. I realized that I didn't get to collaborate with Prince before he passed away, and I'm so sad about that. And I still haven't collaborated with Lauryn Hill.
1: Lauryn Hill.
0: Like, that needs to happen.
1: Oh, that needs to happen. Alicia, besides piano, what else can you play?
0: I play all keyboards, play a little bit of guitar, but my mainstay is all keyboards. So any type of piano, any type of keyboard, I'm messing with it.
1: And your piano sound is so soulful. It's
0: very spiritual,
1: yeah,
0: very just connected to, spirit.
1: Yeah. And what's your attitude in life in 2020?
0: My attitude in life in 2020 is no holding back, no dimming the light, and complete clarity.
1: Well, Alicia, it's time for clarity of the keys.
0: Should I play you some?
1: Please do. Okay, I'm feeling that. Yeah. What good is an interview if I'm not gonna...
0: You gonna get down
1: I'm
0: with
1: not
0: me?
1: Gonna do a duet with you.
0: Come on, let's get
1: it. Okay, let's get it.

0: did that?
1: Yeah, I'm really good.
2: Hey!
3: Hey!
2: Look who it is, Olivia Rodrigo!
3: Hey, how are you?
2: Rolling up for her 73 questions in epic fashion.
3: I'm so excited.
2: I love this car.
3: Thanks.
2: Approximately how many total miles are on this car?
3: Let's see, 17,000.
2: Approximately how many times have people asked you about your driver's license?
3: You know, not as much as you would think.
2: So where are you coming from?
3: A cafe. Oh, and I got you a matcha. I don't know if you like it, but
2: oh,
3: it's
2: really
3: my favorite.
2: That's really generous of you. Thank you.
3: Sure.
2: Now, on a scale of 1 to 10, how happy are you at this moment?
3: Oh, I'm pretty happy. I'd say probably an 8.
2: Great.
3: Yeah.
2: And what are you currently obsessed with these days?
3: Oh, I love the New York Times crossword. I try to do it every day.
2: That's a nice habit.
3: Yeah.
2: What's the most interesting thing that you've learned recently?
3: That the banana that's like the flavor of Laffy Taffy is the taste of a banana that's gone extinct, and that's why it doesn't taste like the banana we know.
2: I had no idea.
3: Yeah.
2: And what was your New Year's resolution, and have you stuck to it?
3: Oh, my New Year's resolution was to spend more time alone, and I have definitely done that this year.
2: Do you prefer Saturday nights or Sunday mornings?
3: Sunday morning.
2: What's the worst injury that you've ever had?
3: I've gone through my life pretty unscathed, but I broke my thumb one time in third grade because I slammed my hand in a car door. Yeah.
2: Oh, this matcha tea is amazing.
3: Oh, yeah, I'm happy you like it.
2: Now, you are a Pisces.
3: Yes.
2: What makes you a typical Pisces?
3: I'm a Pisces to a T. I'm super emotional, I'm musical, and I love a swim.
2: Now, what's the best fan gift that you've ever received?
3: I was in Paris last year, and a fan gave me this little keychain, and I stuck it on my purse, and I take it with me everywhere I go.
2: The Eiffel Tower?
3: Yeah.
2: That's really cool. And what item besides your cell phone is always in that purse?
3: Aquaphor.
2: Essential.
3: Yeah.
2: Now, speaking

0: of your cell phone, can you show me something really cool on your phone?
1: I have a lot of voice memos, and maybe I'll show you one. Oh, this is the original Good For You recording on a shitty guitar in my living room. Let's see.
2: Am I the first person to have listened to that?
1: You are.
2: Oh my gosh, I feel special.
1: Wow. You are special.
2: Now, what's something that you always carry with you on tour?
1: I'm a little bit of a germaphobe with hotels, so I always like to have my own pillowcase over the pillows.
2: Good idea.
1: Yeah.
2: Now, what's the most special memory you've ever had from being on tour?
1: Performing at Glastonbury.
2: What album have you been playing nonstop recently?
1: Bridge Over Troubled Water.
2: Oh, classic.
1: Yeah.
2: Now, I saw that video clip of you meeting Jack White. That is beautiful.
1: I love him.
2: Who is a celebrity now who you're dying to meet?
1: Robert De Niro. Hit me up.
2: Hey, Bob, you watching this? Now, Olivia, I loved your documentary, too.
1: Thanks.
2: It was so fun to follow you on that road trip. What's your favorite road trip destination in general?
1: Salt Lake City.
2: And what's the best present you've ever received?
1: Last year for my birthday, my best friend made a book of 365 things that she loved about me, and it was filled with inside jokes and little memories, and it was very special. I cried like a baby.
2: And you're known for being a big reader. Look at all the books behind you in that bookcase.
1: I try.
2: Can you give me a recommendation?
1: Oh, yeah. Come
2: Let's do it. Show me what you got.
1: Let's see. Oh, I read this book recently. It's a bunch of Leonard Cohen poetry. One of my songwriter friends gave it to me, and it's so incredible, and I'm in love with Leonard Cohen. He's amazing.
2: He's great. What else do you have in there that's cool?
1: Okay, so I made Lost of the Record at Electric Lady Studios in New York, and I told the owner of the studio that I really love Patti Smith. There's a picture of her in the hallway. And lo and behold, the next day I was playing the piano, and I get a knock at the door, and Patti Smith is there, and she's like, "Hey, Olivia, nice to meet you. I wanted to come and say hi." And I lost my mind. She gave me this book, this poetry book, and she wrote on the inside.
2: Oh, really?
1: She said, "To Olivia, may all your days be inspired."
2: Oh, that's such a meaningful gift.
1: I love her. She's amazing.
2: Now, I'd be shocked if you didn't have a Carole King record, considering I see a Carole King book right there.
1: Yeah, this thing. This is one of the first records I actually ever bought. Me and my mom bought it from the thrift store. It's a little thrift store tag. Yeah, I love her. She's incredible.
2: All right, now, can you name me your favorite songs by the following artists rapid fire?
1: Yes.
2: Let's do it. Lord.
1: Liability.
2: Carly Simon.
1: You're so vain.
2: Alanis.
1: Not the Doctor.
2: Olivia Rodrigo.
1: I don't know. Here, wait, I got this for you though.
2: What?
1: Yeah, you can tell me your favorite. How about that?
2: What?
1: I'd like that better.
2: That is really, really, that's incredible. I'm just gonna walk away with a free Olivia Rodrigo album.
1: Shameless self-promotion.
2: It works. What album have you listened to the most in your entire life?
1: Probably this one. Elephant by the White Stripes.
2: Oh, that's cool. What's a song that can always make you cry?
1: Valentine by Fiona Apple.
2: What's the best piano ballad ever written?
1: Someone Like You.
2: And when you play piano, do you prefer playing alone or for people?
1: I prefer playing alone, but since you're here, I might make an exception. Come here.
2: No.
1: Yeah, come here.
2: What is going on right now? Are you?
1: This is where I hang out all the time. I do everything here.
2: This is incredible. Olivia, what are you gonna play?
1: Let's see. See if you can recognize this. This is the new.
2: New material.

0: Bravo!
1: Oh, you should play something with me.
2: How about something totally spontaneous and not rehearsed?
1: Totally spontaneous.
2: Let's do it, Olivia Rodrigo.
1: Ready?
2: Yep.
1: 1, 2, 3, 4.
2: Yeah.
1: Killing it!
2: You gotta take me on tour.
1: Wow.
2: Come on. Oh, that's how you do it.
1: Oh, I love it. Oh my gosh, we make a great team.
2: All right, I'm really serious about you taking me on tour if you need a, you know, duetter.
1: Say the
2: I guess.
1: Word, you're there.
2: All right, amazing. When you think about songs, Olivia, what did you call the first song that you ever wrote?
1: I've been writing songs for a long time, but I think the first song that I wrote on the piano was called Superman.
2: And what was the first song that you felt really connected to?
1: I wrote this song called Astronaut when I was 14, and it made me believe that I could, like, really pursue songwriting.
2: Does being a self-identified perfectionist make songwriting a lot harder?
1: I actually don't think I'm a perfectionist. I think as I get older, I realize that if I were only to make things that were perfect, I would literally never make anything at all. So I think I kind of had to get out of that mindset.
2: That's good philosophy.
1: Yeah.
2: And to anyone out there who wants to write a song for the first time ever, what 3 steps should they consider?
1: Coming up with a good title and a good concept is important, a melody that moves you. And other than that, just believe in yourself and keep trying because I don't know. I've written so many bad songs in my life, and that's how you get to the good ones.
2: Mm. Who's the most important music teacher that you've ever had, and what did they teach you?
1: My piano teacher, Kate. She taught me how to listen to music like a songwriter.
2: And it's really, really special to watch how you and your producer, Dan, work together. What is the most important quality in a good producer?
1: Good taste and honesty.
2: Now, driver's license. Let's talk about driver's license.
1: Let's.
2: Everyone wants to talk about that. How has your relationship to that song changed over the past couple of years?
1: Honestly, I am just still in such a state of disbelief. I just like wrote that song in my living room and it was just a little piece of my heart and I can't believe all of the doors it's opened for me. I'm just so eternally grateful.
2: And all that has led to this, a new album coming out.
1: Yeah.
2: Now, I heard that you recorded and wrote some of this new album in New York City. Why did you want to write it there?
1: I think New York is so inspiring and every day of my life I just try to be more and more like Carrie Bradshaw, so.
2: Well, perfect transition into the next question. I know that you are a big fan of Sex and the City.
1: Love.
2: But what else have you been binge-watching these days?
1: I watched all of The Walking Dead. Love it. Watched The Last of Us and The Sopranos. Very good.
2: Now, your second live performance ever was on SNL. What did you say to yourself before taking the stage?
1: I was so nervous before SNL. I actually, like, cried in my dressing room. I was so scared, but thankfully it turned out okay.
2: Now, you said that your pre-concert rituals are vocal warm-ups and having tea. What's the best meal to eat before going on stage?
1: Almost every night before a show, I'd have a turkey sandwich. Oh, speaking of, I have the best meal for a 73 Questions interview. Come here.
2: I don't even know this. There's a best meal?
1: Hold on, all the stops. Come on.
2: Oh my gosh. Like, what have I done to deserve this? What's an app that you use that's not very popular?
1: Very popular, but I love going on Zillow and Redfin. I use it like Instagram. It's very entertaining.
2: What is a simple pleasure that you couldn't live without?
1: I love a bubble bath.
2: What is something that you are surprisingly good at?
1: Ice skating.
2: What's something you do that you probably shouldn't?
1: Listen to true crime podcasts alone in my house at night.
2: That's pretty scary.
1: Yeah.
2: And what's something you don't do that you probably should do?
1: Read all my emails. Wait, come here.
2: What?
1: I baked you a little banana bread.
2: No, you did not.
1: Hopefully you like it. I kind of ran out of butter, but it should be good.
2: Oh my God, I'm having Olivia Rodrigo's banana bread. This is the best day I've ever had.
1: You're sweet.
2: Oh, besides banana bread, what is a meal you can cook really well from scratch?
1: I can make good cacio e pepe. Here. Mm. Sorry.
2: Okay. Oh, really? Oh, this is amazing. Thank you so much. Appreciate it.
1: If it's good.
2: Okay, here we go. That is pretty damn good.
1: Yay! I'm happy you like it.
2: I don't know if it's as good for you as McDonald's oatmeal.
1: Oh.
2: Is that still your favorite fast food?
1: I love a good McDonald's oatmeal. I also love an In-N-Out double-double cheeseburger with a Neapolitan shake.
2: We are so happy you did your first Vogue cover shoot.
1: Me too.
2: What was that like, shooting your first Vogue cover?
1: So surreal.
2: What was your favorite look from the shoot?
1: There's this little sparkly mini dress that I really loved, and it reflected the light really pretty.
2: Who makes your favorite jeans?
1: Levi's.
2: And what's the best tip for winged eyeliner?
1: Practice and yeah, that's just it. I still feel like I'm really bad at it to this day.
2: What was your first big fashion purchase that you made?
0: My Chanel bag that I was just wearing. I think it's the only big fashion purchase that I made. I bought it when I finished my first album as a celebration gift to myself.
2: What era of fashion are you most inspired by?
0: The 90s.
2: What's your favorite vintage find?
0: Okay, so this dress used to be Chloe Sevigny's, and she had a sample sale where she sold a bunch of her clothes. And I've had this dress, the picture of her wearing this dress, saved on my Pinterest for years, and I was actually able to get my hands on it, and I'm so lucky. It's my most prized possession.
2: It looks incredible.
0: Thank you.
2: Top three tips for vintage shopping, go.
0: Have patience and go with your friends and get stuff altered.
2: Now, I see you have some family photos on your fridge.
0: Oh, yeah.
2: Tell me some stories.
0: Here, what do you have? See. These are two of my friends, Maddie and Conan, and I took them to where I grew up, Temecula, and we went to the mall, and we took this at the mall. I love this picture.
2: Cool.
0: And this is my parents. We went to New York for Christmas, and we had to take a picture by the Rockefeller Center tree.
2: Oh, how cute is that?
0: Classic.
2: What's your favorite family tradition?
0: Not this year, but usually my family and I go to the beach on Christmas Day.
2: Are your parents musical?
0: Not at all. I'm the black sheep.
2: And what's the most trouble you ever got in with your parents?
0: I am such a goody two-shoes. I really don't think I got into too much trouble. The one thing I remember is when I was in like first grade, I bought a hamburger at school, at the cafeteria with my parents' money, and I didn't eat the lunch that my mom packed me, and I cried about it for a week. I felt so guilty. Yeah. Anyway, let's go outside.
2: Okay. What's a phrase that you just say way too much?
0: Slay. It's a little cringe. Oh, wait. Here, let me get your tea.
2: All right. What's a quote that you live by?
0: What it all comes down to is everything's going to be fine, fine, fine.
2: Oh, that is a great outlook. Now, I'm amazed at how you started your career so young. Thank you so much.
0: Yeah.
2: Do you remember how old you were when you did your first ever audition?
0: Oh, I was probably like six. I was so young.
2: Can you describe how this first audition went?
0: Well, it was for Parenthood, and I obviously didn't get it, so I guess it didn't go that well.
2: Things worked out for you in the end, yeah. I think. Yeah. What posters did you have on your wall when you were a kid?
0: Oof, I had Twilight posters on the wall. Team Edward since day one.
2: I was going to say the same thing. Yeah. Go Team Edward. And since you were spending so much time acting as a teenager, what was it like to go to high school on set?
0: It's very strange, but I feel lucky to have gotten good tutoring.
2: And what's the best thing about being an only child?
0: I'm best friends with my parents, and I got so much attention growing up.
2: And what's the most stressful thing about being an only child?
0: Sometimes I really wish I had an older sister to give me advice.
2: What values do you hope you'll still hold on to when you're 35 years old?
0: I hope I still have my gratitude.
2: I'm pretty sure you will. Why was it important for you to make a statement on Roe v. Wade at Glastonbury?
0: Yeah, the Supreme Court overturned Roe v. Wade the day before I was supposed to perform at Glastonbury, and I just think forcing women to give birth is really horrifying.
2: We got a dog over here barking.
0: I know, he feels the same.
2: Dog agrees. Now, Olivia, I am devastated. I'll tell you why. There's only two more questions left of this interview. It's been 728 days since you released Sour.
0: Wow.
2: And that dog is upset about it. What is one word to describe Sour?
0: Angsty.
2: And what's one word to describe your new album?
0: Gutsy.
2: Well, you were gutsy to do this interview, Olivia Rodrigo.
0: Thank you so much
2: for
0: having me.
2: Amazing job. We did it.
0: It's so much fun.
3: Sorry, I don't want any. Oh, it's you.
4: Hi, Derek.
3: Come on in.
4: Thanks for having me over. I'm here to ask you 73 questions.
3: Well, I only have 9 answers, so I guess I'm gonna need more.
4: So how long have you lived here?
3: Actually, I only winter here. My summer place is upstairs.
4: What's the first thing you thought of when you woke up this morning?
3: I must have fallen asleep.
4: What's the best part about living in New York?
3: The diversity. You have really good-looking people and also very attractive people.
4: What are 3 words to describe living in New York?
3: Hustle, bustle, and.
4: How do you feel about Brooklyn?
3: I really hope they find a cure.
4: How often do you take the subway?
3: Hardly ever. Sandwiches are a gateway to cake.
4: What's on your mind right now?
3: Pass.
4: Can I get a tour?
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0: Just because you can't see something doesn't mean it isn't there. 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